0: Titans. Still got a fun rest of the week. ALS, Luke Gehrig Day celebration yesterday. Ben's lowing in here. Three balls and a strike to Jackson Strong. So it's a really special day today. Silver Sluggers. Half off box seats tomorrow or salute to cheese. It's National Cheese Day. Strong takes down low. Change up misses, ball four. Leadoff man on here for the Caps. Maybe something they need in order to get this offense moving. Man up, but Schlinger will take his cut. So what do they have planned for National Cheese Day, you ask? I'm not sure, but they have a lot of fun stuff coming up tomorrow. It's also Pride Night. Thrifty Thursday, $3 long drinks, beers, hot dogs, and Pepsi products. Schlinger takes low and in. One ball and no strikes. Been really productive for the Caps since joining from the left side. 278. The average 366. The on base does have a homer. Eight RBIs. Takes on the outside edge there. Makes it a ball and a strike. Had a brief exchange with Sam Harris his last time up. Struck out on a pitch that did look south of the zone. Those have been getting the calls here tonight. Even at one. Takes that one downstairs, two balls and one strike. Then coming up on Friday, June the 5th, another 6:35 start time that night. Toy Story jersey night. Woody Haydeen back. He is the face of the Toy Story jersey night. We told you about the story of where he got Woody from, because he looked like the character from Toy Story. So this is the outside edge. Frustrated Alfredo Duno. A tilt of the head, three balls and a strike. Be fun if they wore cowboy hats that night. Schlinger a foul ball to the right side, fills it up at 3-2. It's also Girl Scout night, brought to you by Corwell Health, Stroke Department, Farm Bureau Insurance, Fireworks. We got that all weekend. Saturday, Educator Appreciation Night. More insurance that night as well. Fouled off back to the screen. And a splash ball? No, it doesn't look like quite yet. Hit perfectly in between two groups with their drinks on the ledge, but I think we're okay. We escaped that time.
1: I think that one went after a bag of peanuts, to be exact. Not the mess you expect to see.
0: And that one's low and away. So a couple of walks here for the Caps to begin the fifth. The Schlinger will draw the free pass. While we have a moment, let's allow our stations to identify themselves here on Whitecaps Radio.
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0: So two on, both via the free pass, Jackson Strong and Luke Schlinger. Here's Carlos Santana. And again, we talked about some of the control issues Montero's had the early parts of the season this year, waiting him out. So here's Carlos Santana. He tries to deliver just the second runner in scoring position for the Caps here today. He was the last. Santana in the third. Takes a monster cut at that breaker. No balls in a strike. By the way, I did get confirmation on what it is we have for National Cheese Day and the discounts we have for some of the food items here in West Michigan. Garrett Cheslick normally runs the show off to our right in the press box. Sent me some of these. We got $5 cheesy dippers, $5 chips and cheese. Oh, and here's a fun one because we talked about cheese yesterday and this actually came up specifically. $2 grilled cheese in $1 cheese cups. Courtesy of the West Michigan Whitecaps. So that's National Cheese Day tomorrow. 0-2. Ooh. Right on the outside edge and a perfect place to put it. Here for Montero. One away on the strikeout.
1: Well, can I say I'm impressed about the fact that we've got that many deals going on at the ballpark. I'm also impressed that Garrett was the one to tell you. I thought he had tonight off.
0: He's Aaron's. He's He's always paying attention in one way or another.
1: He's either here or he's watching at home.
0: Here or there, but he's still here in one way. Inside, off the inside edge, one ball and no strikes.
1: He's omnipresent.
0: Yes, always present. He's also omnipowerful, too. Omnipotent. Outside, two balls and no strikes. So, shout out Garrett for the assist on that one. So, come get your cheesy dippers, chips and cheese, your grilled cheese. You can doctor it up the way you want. We were talking about yesterday. And also those cheese cups for National Cheese Day. And then, of course, Sunday, another Corwell Health Family Sunday. Hernandez goes through on that cut after taking two out of the zone, two balls and a strike. Sunday also Los Calaveras Day, West Michigan. Another day of diversity. Brought to you by Gentex. First 1,000 kids eat free. Also receive a free luchador bobblehead. Couple of different ways you can get tickets. Hernandez went through on that last one as well. Two balls and two strikes. But 616-784-4131 or go to whitecapsbaseball.com. Caps looking to strike here in the fifth. Hernandez takes outside 3-2. Dragons do have some activity up in the bullpen as well. So see how quickly they want to go that direction. Full count offering and a big one coming up here. Fouled off, Hernandez just got a piece, we'll do it again. It's like Jacob Edwards up in the pen for Dayton. They're better relievers here in 2026. Hernandez hitting 223. Does have six RBIs. Caps at the bottom of the list in the Midwest League, hitting with runners in scoring position. Hernandez stays alive with a foul ball there. And right now, Duno taking a beating. Back behind the plate. Got a piece of both of those. Has only gotten better in terms of his receiving and saving runs for the Dayton Dragons. Montero laboring a little bit here. Pitch number 74 coming up on this 3-2. And it's low and away. A changeup, Hernandez takes it. And three walks for the Caps. Now here's Woody Haydeen at the top of the order. These are the areas in which the reinforcements here for West Michigan might come through in a big way. Bases loaded, one away. 3-0 lead in favor of the Dayton Dragons. This has been the swing that has been missing for the Caps this season. He takes one in there at the knees, called a strike, 0-1. Look at some of his numbers here in just a short amount of time he's been back here with the Caps this year. So takes a changeup, darts low and away, one ball and one strike. Was a part of that starting lineup last year. Game two of that championship series on the road in Cedar Rapids. A couple of different players who were on the field tonight. Of course, Jackson Strong being another one of them. Tries to turn around a 2-2 breaker just a little bit late on it. And flares it foul and out of play. One ball and two strikes. Last time up for Haydeen. A line drive single. And a big 1-2 upcoming. Haydeen chops it foul off to the right side, staying alive. Was really the hallmark of the 2025 Caps team, sky-high on-base percentage, ability to fight pitches off. Haydeen doing all that in this AB. Does he earn a fastball here on this 1-2? He does, but he fouls it off back to the screen. We'll do it again, and a ball and two strikes. Just one in what has been a long list of players down in Lakeland. It's almost like they had to make more room for them to continue to rehab. Again, the 1-2. Up the middle, between the legs of Montero. Flip to second is wide. They don't have a play. Allows Jackson Strong to score. Everybody is safe. And the Caps are finally on the board. It's 3-1. Snuck it right past his foot. And a long ways to go for Sanchez, falling away to try and flip to second base. And that might be the end of the night here for Montero, and it is. The game tying run at second, just one away, and the base is loaded here in the fifth. When we come back, we tell you about the new pitcher, Jacob Edwards, on the other side. Here on the Whitecaps Baseball Network.
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0: Lefter Woody Haydeen was able to drive home one. The bases are still loaded. Jacob Edwards, the new pitcher into the game for the Dayton Dragons. And Andrew Soika takes a breaking ball that stays upstairs, one ball and no strikes. 0 for 2 tonight is Soika in the numbers for Edwards. And he has been unbelievable. 1.75 the ERA, 23-7 the strikeout to walk ratio. And he gets a foul ball from Soika here to level things at one ball and one strike. It's been great from the left side this year. He's already had an opportunity to face this Caps team. They're going to have a lot of face time this season. Already their second series against one another, but had one run in 3 1/3 innings last time he faced West Michigan. It's Soika in on the hands, but he rainbows it into center. Schlager is home. Hernandez on his way, and we are tied. Andrew Soika, who has been one of the bright spots in 2026 for this Cap squad, comes through in a big way. We're back to level at 3 apiece. And I'm not sure who hit the rewind button from the ball game yesterday, but this feels eerily similar to what we saw a day ago. Right down the middle on the fastball to GP. Garrett Pennington, no balls and one strike. Still just one out. Here in the bottom of the fifth, so if Pennington puts anything into the field, pretty good chance they could drive the runner home. They do have good speed with Haydeen at third, so wouldn't put a double steal out of the question. Pennington, oh, right side, it's snared there. Throw to second. In time. What a play. Fail takes it away. Throw to second is in time, and the runner didn't cross in time either. They save the run. It stays tied at 3. The Dragons walking the tightrope to keep it tied. We'll be back for the sixth here on the Whitecaps Baseball Network.
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0: 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Keon Vu for the Dayton Dragons, Carter Graham, and Yerlin Confidant to follow in the top of the sixth inning after the Caps able to tie this game at three. A breaker from Jacobs swings through it, 0-1. Now the much-anticipated matchup tonight, Ben Jacobs and Keon Vu, former college teammates. This is Vu. Rockets this one to center. Jackson Strong is there. He puts it away as Ben Jacobs will say something to him on the way past. Those two had a chance to meet up after the last time Dayton and West Michigan played here. And again, we talked about the results of those two ABs, a strikeout and a home run against the two. I guess when you play with a player for a certain stretch of time, you know their tendencies. Vu was able to drive that last one, just couldn't get it down. Here's Carter Graham. He has seven home runs this year. And he's looking for another. Jackson Strong on the run. Doesn't have the legs. No, not this time. Strong pulls it in, a step shy of the wall. Ben Jacobs takes a deep breath, two away. Jackson Strong getting to work out here in the sixth. Right into the alley. Not the right place to put it. Confidant 0 for 2 today. Ground out to fly out. Woody Hay-Dean drove home a run in that last half, and then a two-run single from Andrew Soika for what ended up being a 3-6 double play to get Dayton out of the inning. Ground ball to the right side. All of routine for Christian Santana. And a much-needed 1-2-3 inning for Ben Jacobs. Offense did their job. Jacobs followed suit, setting him down in order. Now they'll try to push out in front on the other end here on Whitecaps Radio and TV.
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0: prospects for the Detroit Tigers. It's Bryce Rainer that kicks off the bottom of the sixth. Ooh. Rocket shot, foul ball off the netting. No balls in, one strike to begin the bottom of the sixth. In the Whitecaps Baseball Network, we can also take a peek at what's happening in Major League Baseball. That one coming up after the sixth. We can talk about the Tigers, though. Already finished up their game here today. A 7-2 winner over the Rays. Three straight wins over one of the hottest teams in baseball. Right now in a slugfest with the Yankees in the East for the top spot. Ending breaking ball, Rainer shoots it high and out of play. No balls and two strikes, but you know, a streak of good fortune, something that the Tigers can maybe rely on. Who knows? But it has been a good stretch of days. Obviously getting Gleyber Torres back, Kerry Carpenter back, all those good signs for a team that desperately needed him. Takes outside here, it is Rainer, one ball and two strikes. And so the answer to the question of, you know, do you get some of the players back off of injury and does that begin to right the ship? I think we've seen that at least in those three games. You just hope that that's something that can continue for the squad. Rainer staying alive with a foul ball there. Still one ball and two strikes. But in that game, Gleyber Torres, 3-for-5 in the leadoff spot. Three runs scored. Dylan Dingler just continues to impress with the bat in his hands this year. 2-for-4, runs scored, 4 RBIs in that game for Dingler's 14th home run of the season, a 3-run shot. As Rainer foul tips this one into the glove of Duno. One away on that strikeout. Here's Clayton Campbell. Jake Rogers with his first home run of the year, a solo blast in that game. Riley Green, 2-for-4. On base 3 times total in that game for the Tigers. This one skipped to the left side. It'll stay fair. Long way to go. And he got it there in time. Acosta. With a BB to first base and a good pick by Fail. Here's another look at this one. Well north of third base and in time to get the charging Campbell, two gone on that ground out. Jackson Strong hit next here for the Caps. 3-3 tie, bottom of the sixth. Jacobs got a 1-2-3 inning. And now it's Jacob Edwards. This is inside on this breaking ball to Jackson Strong. One ball and no strikes. But all in all, a great day offensively for the Tigers. Also, Troy Melton's looked great upon his return to Detroit. Bender on the outside edge makes it one ball and one strike. 8 innings in that game for Troy Melton. 4 hits, 2 runs, 5 strikeouts. Someone who has been featured a couple of times on Whitecaps Radio. Jackson Strong takes a bender that misses low and away. 2 balls and a strike. We'll take a look at the remainder of those major league scores. Coming up the seventh. Strong a foul ball here. 2 balls and 2 strikes. Now the 2-2. In front of that one. Runs a foul off the right side. Still 2 balls and 2 strikes. Jackson Strong does have physical tools. I'm just trying to iron things out. This one lofted into left field. Should not be a problem for Friend. And it's not. Routine fly out here to end the inning. Caps go down 1-2-3 in the sixth. Still deadlocked at 3, late and close here between the Dragons and the Caps. 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
0: Our favorite in-between inning game, what seems like night after night. The bubble brawl is officially back in West Michigan. Those giant inflatable bubbles just run across the field at one another and run into each other full speed. Here's a look at it in the carnage in that game in between innings. So we got our friend here that's stuck, Andrew Soika. Gave him a hand on his way past. He had to roll him back on his feet. First pitch here in this inning. Michael Fales lifted into right field. Ooh, a difficult angle on it. As leaning back as Hernandez, and he pulled it in. Oh, falling away, able to make the catch. He has a good laugh with his right fielder at Soika, who's had an eventful last couple of minutes. And a breath of fresh air.
4: Looks like the guy in the bubble is not the only person Soika's going to have to help to their feet. I mean,
0: he's helping everybody in right field.
4: What a busy time out there in right. And now he's got to go get the gate. The gate came unlocked down the right field line.
0: Oh my goodness.
4: Other duties as assigned for Andrew Soika.
0: Help the guy in the bubble. Help your teammate. Close the gate. All right, here we go. One away here in the seventh and a 3-3 tie. Ben Jacobs back to work. Misses the inside edge here against Alcantara. 1-0.
4: You know, there's a few seats in section 102 that need a quick wipe down if you're not free, if you've got some time.
0: Yep. Could actually use a coffee, so we'll see if Andrew Soika can hook us up with that. We got the coffee maker back here. We'll be all right. Cut and a miss from Alcantara. Makes it one ball and one strike. That's funny, though. I don't think I've ever seen, you typically don't see players interact with the in-between inning games, but our friend in right field needed some help. Soika was there to save the day. Darts low and away on this breaker. Makes it two balls and a strike. You're mentioning those Major League scores, though, during the last half. We can take a look at what else is happening in and around Major League Baseball. The Tigers, now three straight wins over the Rays. Another offensive showcase today. Chop to the left side, foul, wide at third base. Makes it two balls and two strikes. Right now, bottom of the seventh in Philly. Phil's on top, 3-1 in that game. Bryce Harper at the plate. He'll be at 0-2 tonight, a walk and a strikeout. Orioles and Red Sox right now with the Sox. 8-0 lead, 13 hits in that game. End of the fifth inning. Jacobs a long stare in here, bringing that clock all the way down to a second. Here's his buzzer beater. Just south of the zone, three balls and two strikes. Willier Abreu in that game for the Red Sox, three RBIs. And now leading that one 8-0 against the O's. The payoff from Jacobs, misses low and in. Alcantara draws a walk. Much like the South Bend Cubs in that lineup, really is a sense of 1-9 when it comes to the state and team. And right now, the bottom part of this lineup doing their part, keep a minute. There's the reaction from Jacobs after missing on that last one. But friend to homer, Victor Acosta with a single. It's an outstanding play at third base in that last half. One of the deepest throws we've seen all year. Was that one runs in, and I believe it got the handle of the bat. Did. They're calling that one a foul ball. Jacob Friend. I don't know if he's protesting that call. See if maybe it hit his hand. See, yeah, we'll get another look here on the replay.
4: At first glance, that sort of looked like it hit the bat.
0: Yeah, well, I thought I heard the bat, too. And that was my belief. Well, either way, they'll bring him back in. Jacob Friend, homer in his last AB. Fastball, a good spot from Ben Jacobs. I believe might have some family in town. A cheering section, a chorus of yells after that last strike. As he looks to put Jacob Friend away here for the second out. Really slowing down the tempo in this game too, is using every single second of that pitch clock. Such a switch up from what we see from Andrew Sears, a contrast in that way, as Sears oftentimes only take a handful of seconds in between pitches. Ben Jacobs right now trying to utilize every one that he has. Maybe he'll go a little bit quicker here. Bender down low, 2 balls and 2 strikes. But again, despite having the pitch clock, there is still an element of that if you want to slow things down as a pitcher. It's what Jacobs is trying to do. Try to navigate this tricky lineup, give their offense an opportunity. Friend has made a great introduction. Not this time. Caught and a miss on a fastball. There's two away in the seventh.
4: Well, the last time Friend came to the plate, he took Ben Jacobs deep. So now in this battle of Jacobs versus Jacob, Ben comes out on top.
0: Yeah, 1 Jacobs and 2 Jacobs playing in this game. Fun fact, here's Victor Acosta. Off the inside half, 1 ball and no strikes. Elsewhere in Major League Baseball, top of the 6th. Right now, Royals and Reds deadlocked at 2. Talked about Ellie De La Cruz being put on the injured list for Cincinnati. Blue Jays and the Braves 4-2 right now. Atlanta on top midway through the 5th in that game. Check back over at first here for Jacobs. Patrick Corbin, rough night at the office. 4 runs, 4 innings, 6 hits, just 1 strikeout. That game so far for him tonight. Hammering that it hit Acosta. That's what they're saying in the Dragons dugout. And Acosta looks like he's talking to Sam Harris right now and whether that maybe caught a piece of his uniform on the way through. I didn't hear anything. Regardless, they're going to pull him back in. Second time we've had a debate about that in this inning. Monster cut there from Acosta looking to get his get back. Swings underneath the 2-1.
4: It all happened so quick, Nate. I thought I heard a little bit of a click. And if it did, it looked like it would have gotten him on the forearm.
0: Maybe something there. Jacobs misses down low, 3-1. One of those things we've seen more and more of the last couple of years. Not that variety of hit by pitch, but whether or not it goes off the handle of the bat or off the hand, we've seen that a ton. 3-1, fastball on the inside half, 3-2. Well, Jacobs, after giving up that 1 home run in the 5th inning, has been able to buckle down. He's retired 5. 6 he's faced so far. This one's torched into center field. Strong. Can't get there. On a dive, it sneaks past him all the way to the wall. Around second, Acosta towards third. He's in on a head first dive. And the Dragons blaze back in front in the 7th, 4-3 in favor of Dayton. as we said, the bottom of the order doing what they need to do. Second hit of the game for Victor Acosta. It's an RBI triple, and now Carlos Sanchez in the top of this order. Maybe an opportunity to turn this into an even bigger rally. 4-3 Dayton here in the seventh. First offering from Jacobs. Curveball runs outside 1-0. Elsewhere around Major League Baseball, bottom of the fourth, though, Giants and Brewers, no score. Logan Webb on the mound, 3 1/3 for the Giants. No runs, 3 strikeouts in that game for San Fran. Rangers and Cardinals right now deadlocked at 1 midway through the third. Speed pitch off the outside edge, 2 balls and no strikes. Athletics 2-1 over the Cubs, end of the second. Tyler Soderstrom 0-1, does have an RBI in that game though. Jacobs 2-0. Sanchez takes a fastball in at the knees, makes it 2 balls and a strike. Carlos Sanchez, single and a run scored, 1-for-3 all told today. And then the Pirates and the Astros, no score, bottom of the second in that game. Monster cut and a miss from Sanchez off a good breaker that time. Makes it 2 balls and 2 strikes. A chance to get out of the seventh for Jacobs. Ooh, just missed the outside edge with that heater. K-Zone said it did miss, and I believe the family members who are here supporting Ben Jacobs are at full throat. Not too happy about that call. Did just miss off the edge. Where does it go on 3-2? Payoff delivery. And that time he got him. Curveball does the job, but the Dragons are able to push back in front 4-3. Let's stretch out. Whitecaps Radio and TV.
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7: Hi, my name is Darren Iranzo. 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

0: next one misses upstairs. Edwards delivers. Ball one to Luke Schlager to begin the bottom of the seventh. 4-3 the lead in favor of Dayton, able to push ahead. In that last half inning, an RBI triple, Victor Acosta. He's able to put one down to the gap. Schlager takes down low, two balls and no strikes. Catcher today has been hitting in the DH spot. Bottom three for the Caps, Santana and Hernandez to follow. 2-0 monster cut to miss. Talked about the season Jacob Edwards has had this year. Again, just a 1.74 ERA coming into this appearance. 20 pitches. See if Dayton has someone else getting tuned up in the pen right now. There, makes it 2-2. Taking a look at some of our finals today, though, in Major League Baseball. 4-1, Marlins got the win over the Nationals. Talked about the Tigers, their 7-2 win over the Rays. Three straight against Tampa Bay. Right there against Luke Schlager. Gets the inside rail. K-Zone said it was in there as well. Really good cutter. Schlager did protest a little bit earlier, not that time around. He heads back to the dugout. Carlos Santana will take his cuts. Eight-nothing winner for the White Sox today, though, for the Minnesota Twins. Final game. And that one, 7-1 winner for the Mets over the Mariners. Later games tonight, 9:38, Rockies, Angels, and then Dodgers, Diamondbacks. In Arizona at 9:40. Your ball in there evens it up at 1-1 here against Santana. 1-for-2 with a single today and a strikeout. Of course, elsewhere around the sports world tonight, it is the start. The NBA Finals. Knicks and the Spurs, final two standing. National Basketball Association, what a fun series that is about to be. Of course, you have the rising star in Victor Wembanyama. And then you have the craziness that is New York and that fan base and the New York Knicks. First time being back to the NBA Finals in over 25 years. Could be their first time winning an NBA championship. See it all, go all the way back to the 70s. Phil Jackson was playing. They had the real short shorts. That went in there for strike three. Santana down. Two away as he's retired, and Juan Hernandez will bat with two gone. Some air strikeouts here for Jacob Edwards. Now time for Juan Hernandez. Front of that one, 0-1. Hernandez a walk in this one. Did score in the fifth inning. Popped out in his first AB. Takes one in at the knees there. No balls and two strikes. And some volume from the Caps dugout. And low part of the zone. It's been getting called tonight. Hernandez swings through it on a breaker. Three pitches to take care of him, and that's out number three. Edwards strikes out the side in the seventh. It's still 4-3 Dayton. Let's go to the eighth. Whitecaps Radio on TV.
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3: The Cincinnati Reds organization came out earlier today when the National and American League Players of the Month were announced. Cut and a miss by Duno. He goes down for the third time on strikes tonight. One away. Another punch out for Ben Jacobs. That's 5 on the night for the Whitecaps lefty. J.J. Bleday. Named the National League Player of the Month. And what a tremendous year he's had. And if you remember, he was taken really high in the draft. He was the 4th overall pick back in 2019, J.J. Bleday. This year, hitting almost 300 for the Cincinnati Reds. Strike one. One ball and strike on Kyun Vu as this battle of former college teammates commences once again. 10 homers, 27 RBIs for Bleday. Who they picked up as a free agent back in December. 2 balls and a strike. And if you go back to that draft in 2019, Bleday was taken 4th overall out of Vanderbilt. The Detroit Tigers had the next selection. Wave and a miss, 2-2. Any guesses on who the Tigers took with that next selection? 5th overall in 2019. Made the All-Star team last year out of the American League. And for the Tigers, 2-2, a little high, full count. That was Riley Green. Hard to believe that we're that far removed from Riley Green's draft day. He's gone all the way through all the levels of the minor league system and is now a multi-time All-Star. Payoff to Vu, got him swinging. Ben Jacobs wins the battle with Vu. That's out number 2. And for Ben Jacobs, that's 4 strikeouts of the last 5 hitters he's faced. 2 away for Carter Graham here in the 8th. Well, the Reds have done a great job with him. He, of course, started his career in Miami and ended up with the Athletics the last couple of years. But it's been the Reds of all these teams to really unlock him at the age of 28. That is not an easy award to win. NL Player of the Month. So congrats to him. Congrats to the Reds. 1 ball, no strikes to Graham. The pitch. Make it 2-0. What's going on in that Whitecaps bullpen? Is that Jalen Evans? I don't think it counts as warming up if you're just throwing a medicine ball.
4: But it's the first phase of warming up, I believe.
3: Phase 1.

0: 2-0 inside.
1: Yeah, so you got the medicine balls, you got the stretches, like the changing the light bulb. I've seen that one a few times. You got all the different steps, and then you get into those progressions.
0: You never know what you're going to find when you look in the bullpens, when especially when Dayton's in town.
1: Right.
0: Inside, he lost him, ball four. Third walk from Ben Jacobs. Two-out walk for Yearling Confidant. We only say that because last season, and I believe this season as well, we actually saw the Dayton Dragons playing football in their bullpen during the game. Runner goes. Graham is off to second, and that's a stolen base for the big Carter Graham. Number 5 on the season as Schlicker had it pop out of his mitt.
1: And a really good pitch to take off on there, too. You know, gets a breaking ball right away. Didn't look like Schlicker caught it cleanly either. Looked like it was kind of hanging out of his mitt as he went to transfer it to his hand. So that allowed him to slide in safely at second.
0: Looking at it this way, too, you've got a one-run lead. You're in the eighth. You're looking for some insurance. Ooh, and that one, a tough one not to get. Whitecaps dugout with a lot of talking tonight with the home plate umpire, Sam Harris. K-Zone said that one nipped the zone. Instead, it's 2-0 and a hitter's count for Confidant. Cracks it foul. Nice catch. And got it over the net.
1: Not too many times you see an opposing coach get a round of applause.
0: Eric Richardson shaking out that hand, and for good reason. Could hear that one all the way up here. 2-1. Ooh. And that was a lot of movement on that.
1: You could tell it's got some good break on it. That nearly came back. It's 76, too. It's that long looping breaking ball.
0: Hasn't quite been able to command it as much as normal. But Confidant gets into this one. Ballpark's going to hold it. Andrew Sojka. And that's the end of the top of the eighth. Dayton holds a one-run lead as the Caps come to bat in the bottom half. 4-3 Dragons on Whitecaps Radio and TV.
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0: lead over West Michigan. Cody Adcock against Woody Haydeen's first pitch is outside. Welcome back, everybody. Whitecaps baseball. Tonight, between two pitchers for the Whitecaps who have teamed up with Andrew Sears and Ben Jacobs to cover all eight innings here tonight. Now the Dayton Dragons are going to go with one of their best out of their milk means more bullpen. It's Adcock. No surprise as well that they put him in here to face the top of the Whitecaps lineup. That's when you got to deal with Woody Haydeen, Andrew Soika, and Garrett Pennington. Dragons had a reliever last night, Victor Diaz, who got a two-inning save. And could see more of the same here tonight. Haydeen wraps it foul down the first baseline. 2-1.
1: I talked about it a little bit earlier, too. You know, it's so good to have his bat-to-ball skills and his contact skills back in this lineup, especially back in the leadoff spot, and considering the plus speed. You know, he had 38 stolen bases a season ago. Really be a huge boost if he can get out.
0: No one caught the outside half. You know the old adage, you don't know what you have until it's gone. Well,
1: right.
0: Caps, once they lost Woody Haydeen and once they finished that series against the Lansing Lugnuts, in which they swept their arch rival, that's when their tailspin started. Check swing did not go around. That's a full count, but I think Haydeen being out of that lineup, along with a few other guys, had a lot to do with that. Team best batting average and on-base percentage for the designated hitter Haydeen tonight. And he will add to it. Ball four. Time runs the board to start with the Whitecaps here in the eighth.
1: I just think we've been spoiled a lot when it comes to leadoff hitters with good speed and good table setters really the last couple of years when you think about this Whitecaps team. You know, whether it be Seth Stevenson or some of the others we've had that have hit in that leadoff spot, Woody Haydeen, towards the latter half of last year, that's what really helped this team jumpstart the offense, and he could certainly do it here.
0: You know what else can jumpstart your offense? The free pass. We saw that back in the fifth inning when three of the first four Whitecaps hitters got the free pass to first base, and all three of them came around and scored. Big reason for that was the man at the plate, Andrew Soika, who had a two-run single back in that three-run fifth to tie it up. And this time, he lifts one high to right, but this one's not going to have enough steam. Compagnon's there to put it away. One down. Boy, Soika just got underneath that one, didn't he?
1: No, I'm going to say he just got underneath it, and his hands have been so good. Actually, the last time he was up there, when he put one into the outfield and scored two runs, that one was in on his hands as well. He was able to shorten up. He's really good at pulling his hands in and rotating quicker to get around on those inside pitches. He just got underneath that one.
0: Tying run at first, that's Woody Haydeen. He's got good speed. Go ahead, run at the plate with Garrett Pennington. Missed. Got our attendance for this one tonight, 4,448. As that one grabs the bottom of the inner half for a strike. 1-1 on Pennington. Quiet night for him tonight. 0-3 with a strikeout, and he hit into a double play his last time up to end that three-run fifth inning. And pretty much all the offense for the Caps last night with that three-run blast. Most home runs, most runs batted in of any Whitecap by a pretty significant margin at this point. Next closest player is Soika, who has 18 after that two-run single earlier tonight. Three and one, good hitters count for Pennington. And much like so many of the games in which the Whitecaps have been unable to find a way to win over the course of the past month now. There goes Haydeen. Check swing, foul ball. Oh, Pennington mad at himself after that one. He just swung at ball four. That was a free trip to second base for Haydeen. And this is almost more out of self-defense.
1: Oof.
0: And you can see He's just disgusted there.
1: In the exact moment where he knew he shouldn't have offered at it, but just so hard, especially with that big kick.
0: There's ball four.
1: It
0: all works out in the end.
1: Hard to hold up, but because easier to hold up on that one. Good take on that bender away. But it's good to see him drawing more of those. You know how hyper-aggressive he is, and especially in a late-game situation, in a one-run ball game. You know, for someone who has made their mark with hitting home runs and driving home runs with the bat, to have the patience to lay off that 3-2 away, it's a really good AB.
0: Bryce Rainer. Quiet night for Bryce. 0-for-3, pair of strikeouts for the Tigers' number two prospect. A base hit could tie this ball game. Oof, perfect pitch by Cody Adcock. And this is a reason why he's in at this point in time. The former 13th rounder out of Arkansas. The ex-Razorback, 21 2/3 innings, 30 strikeouts.
1: And he's going to get a healthy dose of that slider and the splitter that he throws as well. Fortunately, the Caps haven't been biting on the splitter nearly as much in this inning, but both really good offerings.
0: 1-1 pitch for Rainer. Liner down the third baseline. Fair ball. That's going to score Haydeen Pennington's to third. The Dragons can't stop the rain. Bryce has tied it. All even at 4 in the 8th. I love his ability to go the other way.
1: I was just about to say, that's how you get to that pitch on the outside edge. You continue to see him try to get that slider back to the outside half. Did it earlier in the AB. So what does Bryce do that second time around? Let's just fling it the opposite direction. Let's just push it that way. Sneaks it past Acosta at third base and drives home the run. That is excellent plate vision from Bryce Rainer.
0: And like so many of the tests that the Whitecaps have been unable to come through, they get another golden opportunity here. Clayton Campbell is the batter. The infield is in for Dayton. There are less than two outs. The Caps simply need a productive out here. You see that conversation between Adcock, who actually had converted his only two save opportunities of the season. This is technically considered a blown save. So we've got a brand new ball game in West Michigan. Campbell takes outside. It's 1-0. Campbell's 0-for-3 with a strikeout tonight. This middle of the lineup, the heart of the order, had been hitless before this inning. Campbell takes on the inner half. Nasty breaking ball. 1-1. Caps hoping they can count on a productive AB from Campbell, who pops it up first base side. Foul ground is their room. Fail. No, it's over. Screen and out of play. Make it 1-2. Think he's going to give the ball to the person sitting next to him?
1: I would hope.
0: Looks like he's sort of taunting her with it.
1: Look what I got. I would certainly hope he would, but who knows?
0: And Campbell finds himself behind in the count. Infield is in. 1-2 pitch. Fouls it away. It's junctures like this where games are won and lost so incredibly frequently. And this has been a spot that has been one of the biggest Achilles heels for the Caps all season long. 1-2. Over but low. Good take by Clayton Campbell. Tried to go with the slider and the count runs even. Just 9 total base hits between these two teams tonight. Big 2-2. Little looper, shallow right. This one's going to fall. How about that? Clayton Campbell puts his bat on the ball and puts the Whitecaps in the lead. That is everything you want in that situation, and it pays off in spades for the Whitecaps. 5-4.
1: Nightmares of that same exact scenario going against West Michigan in previous different games throughout the course of this year. It just sometimes there was a blooper or something that just got down or something weird that happened like that, and that just so happened to be the perfect way that ball could have come off the bat with a drawn in infield and an outfield that's back in Confidon. It's like a breath of fresh air.
0: Jackson Strong takes inside. There's still only one out. Rayner gets to third base, so the Caps have him at the corners. It's got to feel like $1 million for Clayton Campbell. 1-0 just missed.
1: And against someone like Cody Adcock, too, really all you're trying to do in that situation is just try to do exactly that. Just how do you get your bat on the ball and put it in fair territory? And that's what he did. And again, fortunately, with the way it came off, just the perfect place to drop that one.
0: Willie Blair, the old Whitecaps pitching coach, out to talk to his pitcher, Cody Adcock. And for every double play the Whitecaps turn this season, Meijer is a proud sponsor of Whitecaps baseball, donates $50 to local food banks through the Meijer Simply Give program. 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And the Caps, who have been on the wrong end of a lot of late game comebacks over the past month, have a chance to not only have the lead, but have some insurance to go with it. Down and into Strong. Three balls and no strikes.
1: It's still a very important spot to add to that lead, too, yep. Especially for a player like Jackson Strong, who has really struggled with runners in scoring position. If nothing, to build his confidence back up.
0: 3-0 catches the plate. Adcock is at 26 pitches. We'll have to get a couple of eyes on the Dayton bullpen. You'd imagine they might have somebody warming up. Three-one down the middle for a called strike. Check that. That was actually a little bit closer to the inside edge. Let's take another look. Oh, wow. K-Zone said that one missed. Strong thought he had strike, rather ball four. And he did get a strike. Campbell the runner at first, Rayner over at third. Payoff pitch for Jackson Strong from Cody Adcock. Sends it back this way. This is not the inning that the Dragons thought they would get out of Cody Adcock. Brought him in for this high leverage spot. This is a team that swept the Whitecaps last time they were here earlier this year. Caps looking for their very first win of the year. Strong, up the middle, diving stop. Quick flip to second for one, on the first, not in time. Great play by Alcantara, keeps it in the infield, but the Whitecaps able to get that insurance run, make it 6-4. I thought this one was going to find its way up the middle through that drawn in infield.
1: And it nearly did, but I mean, that's exactly what you want to see for Jackson
0: yep.
1: Strong. He just turns around, a good pitch, after fighting off a couple of tough ones, thought he should have hit the last one, missed an opportunity, gets that next one, and feeds it right through the back in the middle of the infield. That has to feel like a massive weight off of his shoulders and something he can certainly build on from tonight.
0: Cody Adcock is done for the night after the Caps strike for three in the eighth to flip this Dragons lead on its head. 6-4 Caps in the bottom of the eighth. New pitcher coming in for Dayton when we come back on Whitecaps Radio and TV.
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0: Luke Schlicker is the batter. The first pitch with the runner off is in for a strike. The throw to second is not in time. Jackson Straw has a stolen base. It's his ninth of the year. And just like that, the Cavs, who have already collected an auto owner's insurance run here in the bottom of the eighth with a 6-4 lead, have another runner in scoring position. Well, the Cavs have done their best work in threes tonight. Three in the fifth, three more in the bottom of the eighth inning. Jonah Herney's the new pitcher for the Dragons. The next one catches the bottom of the zone. I mean, there have been some close calls against Luke Schlicker. Jonah Herney's numbers, a 4.66 earned run average. You see the 7-4 walk to strikeout ratio. And he's quickly ahead of Schlicker, who is down on three pitches. Cavs strike for three. We're going to the ninth. Last call for baseball when we come back. 6-4, can West Michigan find a W against Dayton for the first time this year? We find out next on Whitecaps Radio and TV.
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0: as fate would have it, last call for baseball here in the ninth. Jalen Evans comes in for West Michigan. And why is this significant? His first one was outside. The next one's fouled straight back by John Michael Fail. 6-4 Caps in the ninth. The last time we saw Jalen Evans, he came in this exact same situation. Only difference? The scenery. Came in Lansing. The score exactly the same. 6-4 West Michigan going into that ninth inning. As he misses outside, here comes his 2-1 to Fail. Big cut and a miss. 98 miles per hour from Jalen Evans, and it's 2-2. And in that bottom of the ninth inning, gave up an RBI single to Devin Taylor to bring Lansing within a run. 2-2 pitch is fouled back. Keep it 2-2. But the next batter, Dylan Feen, launched a walk-off two-run home run to help the Lugnuts pick up the victory on their home field. Tonight, a chance at redemption for the native of Detroit. His 2-2 pitch is fouled straight back and will do it again. 99 miles per hour from Evans. That's as hard as we've seen him throw this year. Fail has an RBI with a sacrifice fly. Another 2-2. Pop them up. Hernandez, the second baseman, couldn't find it. Now he calibrates, makes the catch, and there's one away. It's that time of night where pop-ups can become a bit of an adventure. That's a big first out to get. That was an out that Evans was unable to get against Lansing back on Saturday. The leadoff man reached base. It's part of that big rally for the Lugnuts. Alfredo Alcantara takes a 100-mile-per-hour fastball in for a strike. Evans with a little extra rush of adrenaline tonight. And he follows that up with a nasty breaking ball. That's almost unfair. And in the span of just a couple of pitches, showing everybody why the Detroit Tigers took a flyer on their native son. Little cue shot in front of the plate. Schlager to first, two down. And the Whitecaps have the Dayton Dragons for the first time all season long in their eighth contest down to their final out. The only thing standing in the way of a Whitecaps win, the left fielder Jacob Friend, who hit his first Midwest League home run earlier tonight. Swing and a miss, 99 from Jalen Evans, who is posting better numbers in affiliated baseball than he posted his last couple of years in independent league ball. His 0-1 is over but low, 99. Tigers still working to optimize his delivery, and they're seeing results. The 1-1. Friend takes a 98-mile-an-hour fastball at the bottom of the zone.
1: Take them down!
0: And the Whitecaps have the Dragons down to their final strike. In the eighth game between these two teams, the Caps are one strike away from their first win. This one's inside at 99. And it's two balls, two strikes. Jalen Evans looking for his first save in professional baseball. His 2-2 pitch is a foul at the plate. Oh my goodness, we also saw the lights flicker. That was not how it was drawn up. I don't think I've ever seen that before. I'm pretty confident we've paid the power bill. Well, that was new. Two balls, two strikes, two outs. Caps are trying to finish the job. Jalen Evans delivers. Inside corner, caught him looking. It is a Whitecap winner here in West Michigan. 3 in the bottom of the eighth, and West Michigan gets their first victory over the Dayton Dragons in 2026. Caps post game is next here on White Caps Radio.
1: 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Welcome to the West Michigan Whitecaps post-game show. Coming up, a recap of the game and a preview of what's next for Whitecaps baseball. Now, back to the ballpark for Caps post-game.
0: Everybody, the Whitecaps a winner tonight by the final score of 6-4 here in West Michigan. We'll go ahead and take a look at the happy totals as Bryce Rayner and Clayton Campbell are chatting with Bob Wells down in the field. I'm pretty sure one of those two will get a chance to catch up with our very own Nate the Great down on the field in just a couple of moments. Dayton falls to 30-23. The Whitecaps, they go to 17-36. As we'll get you started on the final totals of tonight's ball game, courtesy of Stratus Building Solutions of West Michigan, the preferred commercial cleaning company of the Whitecaps, and of LMCU Ballpark, a local family-owned Grand Rapids company servicing both large and small facilities throughout West Michigan. 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For the victorious West Michigan Whitecaps, who win for just the sixth time in 26 home games here in 2026, six runs, six hits, no errors. The Whitecaps left four on base and win a very healthy 4-for-9 with runners in scoring position. For the Dragons, four runs, four hits, no errors. They left four on the base paths here tonight. They were hitless in six at-bats with runners at second and third. The winning pitcher for the West Michigan Whitecaps, well-deserved win for Ben Jacobs. It's a victory for Ben, who gets his first win as a Whitecap. The loss goes to Cody Adcock, who falls to 1-1 on the season, and the save belongs to Jalen Evans. It's his first save in professional baseball. We'll get you the rest of the totals in just a moment, but for now, I think we get a chance to go down to the field. Nate Wangler and Bryce Rayner are standing by. Our post-game interview after this one is courtesy of Game Time Family Fun Park, when your family will settle for nothing short of the ultimate fun and excitement. Game Time Fun Park is the place to go. 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Downstairs to Nate Wangler.
2: Thanks, Dan. With Bryce Rayner here today after tonight's victory. Big RBI double to tie the game up at 4. We'll get to that here in a moment. But really scrappy win for you guys towards the end. Battling your way back to get the victory. What impressed you the most about it tonight?
3: We sucked our plan the whole day and didn't give up. They kind of came out and slapped us in the face, but, you know, we got up and we scored some runs, and our pitchers did a great job today. I think it was a great team win, and it was good to get a dub final.
2: You guys were really patient. Yeah, you could see that in your approaches. How much did that help getting on base with the free passes set you guys up?
3: We were patient. We stuck our plan. We stayed calm, and we did our thing.
2: You went up against Cody Adcock. He's a really, really hard one to get a hit against, and he's got that splitter. He has that slider. He kind of busted you on a breaking ball a little bit earlier in the count, but that next one you were able to feed down the third base line. Walk me through that approach. What happened on that play?
3: Runners on base. We're getting towards the end of the game, so I'm just trying to do my job and, you know, get on base, get the next guy up. And it worked, and the next guy did his thing, and, you know, we came out on top.
2: Seems like you try to simplify a lot of things, and that helps you out a lot. What component of simplifying things, just really knocking it down to a science, helps you out in those big moments?
3: Treating it just like every other at-bat, and trusting that the guy behind me is going to do his job.
2: How much have you worked on breath work?
3: Funny enough, quite a bit. Yeah, that's actually funny you say that. I've actually done quite a bit of that, but Yeah, something I do. Yeah.
2: Help you center you in those big moments. What do you guys need to do moving forward after today to just keep these times rolling? We talked about the patience, talked about the persistence. What do you think is most important?
3: Yeah, remember this feeling and, you know, continue to do what we're doing. Today was a good start and, you know, keep adding to it and keep stacking wins.
2: Bryce Rayner.
4: Dan, back to you.
0: Fun stuff. Whitecaps the winner tonight by the final score of 6-4 here in West Michigan. So we told you about the winning and losing pitcher for Ben Jacobs. It's his first win as a West Michigan Whitecap. So he goes to 1-0. Cody Adcock falls to 3-1 on the season. Time of our ball game, 2 hours and 27 minutes. With a 20-minute delay to start us off for the good folks that were getting here a little bit behind schedule with all those backups on US 131. Our attendance tonight, 4,448. Home runs in the ball game. Did not see one on the Whitecaps side. Jacob Friend did his first home run as a Dayton Dragon. So the Caps didn't have a home run tonight. They didn't need one. They had the number where it counted most as they take down the Dayton Dragons by a final score of 6-4. Whitecaps certainly enjoying themselves after this one. Those chances have been few and far between, but the Caps are sticking around after this ball game to talk with some of the fans near their dugout. Garrett Pennington over there, Woody Haydeen, Luke Stoffel even signing some autographs. Ben Jacobs on the field getting pictures with some of his family members in town. This is what it is all about. Let's take a look at the game recap. Well, the way this one started out, it kind of looked like it was going to be another tough night for the Whitecaps as Dayton got themselves in early command of this one. A wild pitch by the starting pitcher, Andrew Sears, who was here on a minor league rehab assignment. Working his way back to Double A Erie, made it 1-0 in favor of the Dragons. That was the only blemish on Sears' night. But in the fourth inning, it became the Ben Jacobs show. A couple of top 10 Tigers prospects featured here tonight in West Michigan. John Michael Thale with a sack fly in the fourth to make it 2-0 before Friend went deep to make it 3-0 in favor of the Dragons. But in the bottom of the fifth, the Caps offense got to work as the Dragons ended up walking three of the first four batters they faced in the fifth inning, and they were all hitters at the bottom of the Whitecaps lineup. That set the table for the top of the order for West Michigan. Woody Haydeen and Andrew Soika did not disappoint. RBI singles from both, and in Soika's case, a two-run game-tying single to even the score at three. Dayton would take the lead in the seventh. Here's how they did it. Victor Acosta with a two-out go-ahead triple just out of the reach of a diving Jackson Strong in right center field, went past him and all the way to the wall. That allowed Dayton to get the go-ahead run and put Acosta, the number nine hitter for the Dragons, all the way to third base. Good week for the number nine hitter from the Dayton Dragons. Today it was Acosta with that big RBI triple. And then yesterday we saw Peyton Stovall with a four RBI day, doubling his season home run total. Had two coming in, had two last night. That made it 4-3 in favor of Dayton, but in the bottom of the eighth, the Whitecaps went to work. Same way they started that big inning they had in the fifth with a leadoff walk. This time it was Woody Haydeen, and after Andrew Soika just missed a chance at a go-ahead home run to right field, got under it with a deep fly out for out number one, a walk to Garrett Pennington. That put runners at first and second base and brought Bryce Rayner, our post-game show guest, to the plate. And it was Rayner who drilled one just past the diving Acosta at third base, down the third base line. Base hit for Rayner. That allowed the Whitecaps to tie the ball game. Rayner in the second with a game-tying RBI double. The next batter, Clayton Campbell, on a 1-2 pitch for a team that had struggled so mightily with runners in scoring position, just shortened up his swing, made it a point to put bat to ball, floated it down the right field line, little excuse me pop-up, floated it over the heads of that drawn-in Dayton Dragons infield. It falls. The Whitecaps get the go-ahead run. They make it 5-4 thanks to Clayton Campbell just finding a way to put it in play. Jackson Strong later in the frame nearly put a ground ball up the middle through the drawn-in infield. It's a great play by the second baseman Alfredo Alcantara to get it on a diving stop. Went to flip to second. They got the force there. The throw to first was not in time to get the speedy Jackson Strong. That allowed Bryce Rayner to score, gave the Caps a much-needed insurance run, and made it 6-4. Then in the bottom of the ninth inning, Jalen Evans came out, and for the first time this season,
4: hit 100 miles per hour on the radar gun as he ends up locking down his first career save in affiliated baseball, and he does so on a 99-mile-an-hour heater on the inside corner to Jacob Friend to put this one to bed. The Whitecaps 6 and the Dayton Dragons 4. That's the game recap. Whitecaps a winner tonight. Let's go ahead and tell you what happens tomorrow here in West Michigan. Game number 3 of this 6-game series. Whitecaps and Dragons here from LMCU Ballpark. Busy night here at LMCU. Lucas Ellisalt gets the call for the Whitecaps. Top 30 Detroit Tigers prospect. 4-3 on the year, a 5.35 ERA. Coming off his best appearance of the season when he tossed 4 scoreless innings last time out in Lansing. On the other side, the lefty Kyle McCoy, scheduled to go for the Dayton Dragons, 1-1, his ERA 6.75. And tomorrow, well, we're going to celebrate cheese. It's our salute to cheese. It's National Cheese Day at the ballpark. So we'll celebrate brie, cheddar, goat, American, provolone, all the great ones tomorrow night here in West Michigan. We'll take other suggestions as well. It's also a Thrifty Thursday, $3 long drinks, beers, hot dogs, and Pepsi products, and it's Pride Night as well. You can go online at whitecapsbaseball.com or call us at 616-784-4131. And don't forget, this weekend, a lot coming up here in West Michigan, starting on Friday, Toy Story Jersey Night at the ballpark. We celebrate Buzz, Woody, the whole gang, as we celebrate one of the great movie franchises of this century here in West Michigan. That's coming up on Friday at 6:35. It's also a Girl Scout night with our friends at the Corwell Health Stroke Department on Friday and Saturday at 6:35 and 7:05 respectively. Farm Bureau Insurance post-game fireworks. Then on Sunday, we'll wrap it up with a 2 p.m. matinee, Las Calaveras Day West Michigan. That means the Whitecaps will be going in one of their alternate identities, the Skulls, coming up on Sunday afternoon. Part of the Fun Cup, Copa de la Diversión, as we celebrate diversity in minor league baseball. It's also always a Corwell Health Helen DeVos Children's Hospital Family Day. Kids can run the bases when it's all said and done. If you get here early enough, chance to play catch on the field and get autographs from Whitecaps players and coaches. And as always, the first 1,000 kids eat free. Again, one last time, call us during the business hours, 616-784-4131, or go online to whitecapsbaseball.com. Well, final thoughts after this one. Well, didn't the Whitecaps need a win like this? You know, we started to see kind of just those little signs of life from West Michigan during their road trip in Lansing. You know, they had gone 0-6 in 2 straight 6-game series. Then the next 2 6-game sets, they went 1-5. Last week in Lansing, 2-4. So, again, very slowly but surely working their way out of what has been the toughest slump we have seen West Michigan get into, probably and maybe in franchise history. It has been a long road to get out, but the only way to get through it is to, well, do exactly that. Just get through it. And putting pitchers like Andrew Sears and Ben Jacobs on the mound, if you're fortunate enough to have 2 of the top 10 prospects in your major league organization throwing for you on the mound, this is a win you just have to find a way to get. And you can't help but credit the fact that the Whitecaps, who had struggled so badly in situations with runners in scoring position this year, went 4-for-9 with runners at second and third here tonight, and none bigger than that Clayton Campbell at-bat in the bottom of the eighth inning, behind in the count, 1-2. It had been a struggle for him, like so many others this year. It was a little blooper down the right field line, didn't really swing all that hard, just wanted to put it in play, and what's that thing your coach used to tell you when you were younger? Just put the bat on the ball and good things will happen. Well, it's exactly what we saw tonight as Clayton Campbell ended up with an RBI single, a go-ahead RBI single to help the Whitecaps get the lead they would never relinquish. Fun game for the Whitecaps here tonight as they take down the Dayton Dragons by a final score of 6-4. Hopefully there's a few more in the arsenal before this week in West Michigan comes to its end. So that's going to wrap things up here from West Michigan. Our thanks to all the good people who make these broadcasts go. Catch us tomorrow night for the Caps and the Dragons, round 3 of this 6-game series, beginning with the Pella Windows pregame show. That's scheduled to start at 6:20. Then it's the Whitecaps and the Dragons all set to go a little bit after 6:35 right here on the Whitecaps Baseball Network. For all of us at the West Michigan Whitecaps and for my partner Nate Wangler, this is Dan Hasty reminding you the final score tonight from West Michigan, the West Michigan Whitecaps 6 and the Dayton Dragons 4. We'll talk to you tomorrow night. And until then, so long, everybody.
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6: People ask me all the time about that World Series. I'm like, I honestly couldn't tell you because I was so nervous and so on edge that I don't remember. I couldn't enjoy it until afterwards. Like during the series, during the World Series, I couldn't do it.
7: Landry Shamet step back freaking three, and then Wemby with some BS just goading Mitchell Robinson in the air and then just basically banging into him to get the foul call.
6: Now,
7: he's 7'5". He really needs to do that?
6: Here's my question for you. And peel back the curtain a little bit. If this series goes to game 6 or 7, you're not going to be around.
7: I haven't mentioned that on the air yet. So here, I'll tell you, let's take a break, all right? Because hopefully we'll be at halftime by the time we come back and we have some time to breathe and I can peel back the curtain, as Combs said, and we could have a little story time as to why this series going 6 or more might actually be a terrible thing. some story time. I'll explain absolutely why when we come back. Don't go anywhere. But I'm rooting. I want the Knicks to win this in 5. And if they lose in 5, there is a saving grace to it. I'll say why when we come back. I'm Pat Boyle. This is BetMGM tonight right here on Westwood One Sports.
8: Vegas stole Game 1 on the road in the Stanley Cup Finals. Can Carolina even it up? Game 2 is tomorrow. Westwood One Sports.
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3: Mikal Bridges has 4 points on 2 of 3 shooting. Those guys got to get involved more. They have to be involved more. And Josh Hart has 2 points on 1 for 3 shooting. Those three guys together, they're 5 for 9, shooting 56% from the field, and they only got 11 points. Brunson can't be taking 15 shots in the first half, especially on a bum knee. Not going to win the game like that. I give the Knicks bench credit. Josh Hart barely played, by the way, since Landry Shamet has come in, because the Knicks trying to force San Antonio out of the paint and respect the three ball, because Wemby's basically just roaming the paint no matter what, and Josh Hart took 1 3, but they're paying him no attention. And they're like, you want to drive to the bucket? Sure, go ahead. Otherwise, go ahead and shoot some threes, see how that goes. So the Knicks had Landry Shamet play 18 minutes in the first half. He played the most out of any Knicks player. And that was also because Brunson was banged up. Landry Shamet's got 6 points. Jose Alvarado's got 7. Deuce McBride has 3. But the Knicks need to get OG Anunoby and Mikal Bridges involved more. Point, period, end of story. And they got to find a way to get a damn hand in the face of Julian Champagne. All right, so there is an update there. They're at halftime. We got a moment to breathe. And also, quick update on our Let's Go Streaking game. We did it. 4 for 4. We pick 4 guys. Everybody on the crew picks a guy to get a hit every night. We went 3 for 4 last night. We went 3 for 4 on Monday. We just missed out. Tonight, we got the 4 for 4. We got the 4 for 4. I picked Ronald Acuna. He came through with a hit. Brad picked Ozzie Albies. He came through with a hit. Combs picked Ben Rice. He came through with a hit. Combs, Brad didn't update your record, by the way, so I forget what you were. But you'll have to do that. And then Monty picked Shohei Ohtani. And Ohtani already singled in his first at bat. And he's on the mound. So Monty's up to 4 in a row. I updated Monty's record. He's 29 of 35. And my record is updated as well. And Brad's record. So it's just you, Combs. But a 4 for 4 at plus 271 odds. We love that. We'll take it. 4 for 4 on Let's Go Streaking. Beautiful thing. Beautiful, beautiful thing. All right. I got a quick story time. I did mention right before the break that if the NBA Finals does go to a Game 6, I'm in a bit of a dilemma. So here's the thing. I'll be in Spain if this series goes to Game 6 and or Game 7. My girlfriend, Corinne, she's the maid of honor in her best friend's wedding. Like she's the maid of honor, and it's her best friend. And her best friend grew up, was born in Spain, and moved here when she was like, I don't know, like 8 or 9 years old. But she grew up in Spain. She's getting married in Spain, in Cadiz, the southern coast of Spain. And the wedding is on the summer solstice. It's on June 20th. And we booked our plane tickets months ago, like in January. And that was probably too late. Like, we should have booked our plane tickets in like October. We knew about the wedding for over a year, so we knew when the wedding was. It was over.

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4: Three straight drives to the rim, three straight scoring plays. The Knicks lead the Spurs 92-86 with 6.5 to go in the ball game. You got to get up for Jalen Brunson, putting his body and his soul and his blood, sweat, and tears on the line. 23 points, and he hasn't been that efficient. He hasn't been incredible, 9 for 24 from the field. So quick maths would tell you that's 38% from the field. It's not great, but man, they're just a relentless pursuit. The relentless pursuit. This guy is going through a sea of bodies that are 6'6", 6'7", 6'8". Jalen Brunson is 6'2", and it's just reckless abandon and fearlessness to the bucket. And the Spurs are forced to call timeout because they can't stop Jalen Brunson. Where's Becky Hammon now? That's what I want to know. Because I know she's in the building.
5: Yeah, tell him to prove me wrong.
4: Yeah, he's proving you wrong. Proving all of San Antonio wrong right now. I don't care how the rest of this result goes, by the way, this game. The Knicks could lose this game. Jalen Brunson with a hobbled knee right now is doing it all. 23 points, 6:34 to go. Knicks lead the Spurs 92-86. Look, I got to give Karl Anthony Towns a massive amount of credit. He has been phenomenal. And I didn't realize how phenomenal he has been. But they showed a graphic just about a minute ago on the game. When Karl Anthony Towns is the primary defender on Wemby, Wemby is, I believe I saw, he was 3 for 11 with 3 turnovers. 3 for 11 with 3 turnovers. When Karl Anthony Towns is the primary defender on Victor Wembanyama, that's sensational. Sensational. That's incredible. Now, Towns hasn't been that good when Wemby's the primary defender on him, but I'm not surprised. But Karl Anthony Towns has 18 points, 12 rebounds, and he's a +9 in the box score. Wemby's got 18 points and 8 rebounds, but he's 4 for 15 from the field, and he's +1 in the box score. Karl Anthony Towns is outplaying Wemby. Make no doubt about it. That could change in the final 6 minutes. Of course it can. That can change. But right now, with 6:30 to go in the game, Karl Anthony Towns has outplayed Wemby in game one. 18-12 versus 18-8. Now Wemby's got 3 blocks. Towns has 1. Towns is having a better game. Now the question is, can the Knicks finish? OG Anunoby has stepped up in the fourth quarter. He's got 13 points. Landry Shamet, what a freaking revelation off the bench tonight. 13 points. I don't know if he's going to close. Josh Hart has been in for most of the fourth quarter. He's only got 3 points, but he's got 10 rebounds, 6 assists, 2 steals, and a block. And Josh Hart is finding ways to impact this game left and right. And Josh Hart, get this. Josh Hart is a +18 in the box score. Unbelievable. The Knicks are up by 6. When Josh Hart's on the floor, they're a +18. Julian Champagny had 5 threes in the first half. He hasn't made a shot in the second half. Stephon Castle's got 17. De'Aaron Fox has 7.

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4: Means that if he truly doesn't think he can be one of the best, he probably doesn't want to be. It's an interesting personality trait, just kind of who he is at the core, which, you know, you always appreciate it. And that's probably why he left when he did. He was like, you know what, as he said, I'm full. But we'll see if he's gotten a little bit hungrier since then.
5: Will Donald want to do this one now?
6: 100%. He's already texting Starbucks 100%. About it. Once he sent the text to Starbucks, I knew this guy is coming back. My beloved Commanders, I know the JV team in Carolina probably got to luck out on seeing this group this year. Oh, I know that. Your smile quickly turned into a frown once I dropped that bar. we have to see them. I think it's week 8. I think it's week 8 we got to see them. I was already worried about Myles Garrett. I was already, before the trade even happened, I had worries about that game. They're going to have Myles Garrett and Aaron Donald on the same defensive line. Holy cow. Like, I feel like, are we, like, would this be the best defensive line duo ever? It's got to be, right?
5: Has to be. You go up to, like, 70s Rams, Steelers with Mean Joe Green and others you can look at. Real quickly, to close out the hour, let's go to Triple M, who's in Dallas, wants to react to the NBA Finals. Triple M, got about a minute and change. Go right ahead. What are your thoughts on the Knicks pulling the upset in Game 1?
7: So I called in like maybe like a week ago, I believe, and I was talking about Wimby. I mean, he's a great, amazing player. Great, man. But I think y'all are hyping him up too much. Y'all giving him too much praise. He hasn't done anything. And I was telling y'all that Brunson, to me, I mean, I know he don't play defense, but to me, he does more for his size. He's so small and goes around all these tall, big people. And he's unstoppable. Like, he did it in Dallas. He's doing it in the Knicks. And, I mean, he's just...
6: Can I tell you? Can I say something real quick?
7: Yes.
6: This will be the last game that you see Jalen Brunson down there amongst the trees. Mitch Johnson made a horrible, horrible coaching decision tonight. Victor Wembanyama should have been guarding Josh Hart. You know why? When you guard Cat, you actually have to now step out on the perimeter and play defense, which limits his ability as a shot blocker. You put him on Josh Hart, who can't shoot better than damn Josh Graham at Cameron Indoor, like, then you make him more impactful to me.
5: Hey, hold one sec. Appreciate the call, by the way, from Dallas. We're up against it, Triple M. But true story, they had a media basketball game at Cameron. I participate one time.
6: Uh-oh.
5: And I remember Nolan Smith watched us play hoop, and he went to sit on the front row. Tip off of the game happens. I drive towards the basket immediately, catch, and as I'm laying it up, get drilled, off glass good. I got hit so hard I fell right to the feet of the former All-American Nolan Smith, national champion at Duke, now the head coach at Tennessee Tech. And I could hear him mutter under his breath when

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3: He has egg on face, Tom O'Brien, embarrassing move. What actually happened, Tom O'Brien said, listen, we want you to make a choice. Are you a baseball player or are you a football player? He was playing both, and he had signed a professional contract, I believe with the Colorado Rockies, and had decided, rather than going to spring football, I'm going to play baseball with the Colorado Rockies minor league, and I'm going to pursue that path. And that's what he did. And then he decided, you know what? I want to go back and play one more year of college football. NC State was like, wait a minute. We just did the entire spring with a guy who would end up having an NFL career in Mike Glennon. No, that spot's not there anymore. Then he decides to go play football at Wisconsin. And here's what the Wisconsin coach at the time said, Paul Chryst. You're not playing baseball. It's football if you come here. So in a way, Tom O'Brien was right. Hey, Russ. You need to pick one of the two. And then when he exclusively focused all of his attention on football, that's when he became the great quarterback that won the Rose Bowl and went to the NFL, not the guy who you don't remember anything that he did in the ACC at NC State. So there you go. Just wanted to dispel that narrative. That is a popular one. You can find it pretty easily.
4: If there's anybody that could have played two sports, been a quarterback and a baseball player, it would have been Russell Wilson. I just want to put that out there for the record. I think his football smarts, his work ethic, I don't see him, if he wanted to pursue it, I wouldn't see a situation where he was half-assing one compared to the other. I think that's, say what you want about how cheesy he is, say what you want about, you know, you thinking he's not authentic or whatever, he works. You don't make it at 5'11". You don't make it at 5'11" in this league and reach the heights that he reached without working.
3: Well, even if you concede that point, Mike Glennon turned out to be an NFL quarterback. Having 2 years of him versus 1 year of Russell Wilson, it's not as awful of a decision in hindsight as some make it out to be, especially since Mike Glennon was there in spring practice. So anyway, just wanted to defend Tom O'Brien at NC State with this national platform, letting people know that a national narrative that's popular isn't so, it isn't true. Just letting that be known. All right, YouTube, subscribe. Search Westwood One Sports Night. We would appreciate that. That's how you can watch us in addition to listening to Linnell and I. The podcast feed, Westwood One Sports Night, you can find on Apple Podcasts and Spotify. So be sure to subscribe. And by the way, on YouTube, like, comment, subscribe. All of that helps us in the algorithm. So we'd appreciate that a great deal. Staying in the NFL, and then obviously getting to game one of the NBA Finals, there is news regarding a polarizing team in the league that also might be the league's most disrespected. Keep it here on Westwood One Sports Night to find out who that is.
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3: I don't know. Tell me the answer, please.
4: Wait, no. Can I guess a little bit longer?
5: Yeah, please. We got time.
4: Derek,
5: by the way,
4: Carr,
5: one of these guys.
4: No,
3: we actually have a very finite amount of time.
4: Oh, he has a BFF, Devontae Adams.
5: I mean, I think Russell Wilson still has friends.
4: Oh, well.
5: The answer is an MVP vote.
6: Oh.
5: Because Derek Carr had a great season in Vegas before he got hurt, and he got an MVP vote that year. Russell Wilson, over the course of his 10 Pro Bowl seasons, has never received an MVP vote.
4: And only All-Pro once. I was looking that up earlier, and I was stunned by that.
3: Wow. I don't think I can top that, and I'm not going to try. So I'm just going to support. I'm just going to add to the weird but true with this crazy fact of the night. Christopher Sanchez broke the major league record for lefty scoreless innings consecutively. 50 2/3 scoreless innings straight. He allowed a run tonight for the first time since April 23rd, Linnell. April 23rd.
4: Isn't that the last time the Knicks lost?
3: 50 2/3 inning. Huh?
4: Is that the last time the Knicks lost?
3: That's the last. The same night that Chris Sanchez last allowed a run. Was the night the New York Knicks last lost a basketball game. Same night.
4: Same night.
3: Not as crazy as Derek Carr having an MVP vote and Russell Wilson. Not. But still pretty crazy.
4: I didn't get to tell Denton this during the break, and I want to get his laugh over the air. Someone DM'd me and told me to stop trying to flirt with Cheryl.
3: Oh, you mean Cheryl?
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5: A better life with Dr. Sanjay Gupta.
6: 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And there's perhaps no movement more fundamental than walking. It reinforces the alignment, stability, and coordinated muscle activation that supports how your body moves, whether you're doing strenuous exercise or simply going about your daily life. This is according to Dana Santis, a strength and conditioning specialist. Even though you walk every day, Dana does say you can make small adjustments to immediately improve your walking mechanics. So, keep your rib cage stacked over your pelvis. 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Allow your arms to swing naturally in coordination with your legs. Keep your gaze forward, your jaw relaxed, and then just breathe in through your nose and out through your mouth. I'm Dr. Sanjay Gupta, helping you live a better life.
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4: 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Or raccoon.
5: Gator bots. I eat a lot of carryout. And a lot of people in the DMV region like to pretend that there may be some meow and roofs in the chicken. So,
4: have you ever had Rocky Mountain oysters? You said oysters.
5: I thought you were about to start barking. No, I've never had Rocky Mountain anything, actually.
6: Thank God.
4: Do you know what Rocky Mountain oysters are?
5: No. Is it like poop or something? Sorry.
4: Testicles of bulls. Bulls.
5: Oh, I wanted to go testicles on Fear Factor once because fear is not a factor for me. I would have eaten the cow testicle.
4: It's good, though. Rocky Mountain oysters, bull testicles.
5: You're not going to tell me that bull testicles are good. You're not.
4: It's very good. It's like a delicacy there. For real.
5: What?
4: Yeah. Like in Colorado. Yeah, multiple times.
6: You love those testicles.
4: Rocky Mountain oysters.
5: Why do they call it Rocky Mountain oysters instead of bulls?
6: Bulls don't fly off the menu.
5: Well, that's true.
4: That's exactly it. Rocky Mountain oysters has a little bit more of a ring to it.
5: It just confuses
4: Fear Factor,
5: people.
4: Yeah. Fear Factor, when I was a kid, biggest thing. And when it was parodied on Chappelle's Show, height of entertainment. My feet are strong, Joe Rogan! Hot sauce!
5: His career arc is one of the more interesting ones talking about Joe Rogan. I used to really like
4: yada yada yada.
5: My favorite episode of Chappelle Show is when they did The Real World.
4: Oh my God.
5: That was crazy.
4: What was the name of the girl in that again?
5: I don't know, but it was Walt.
4: Lisa?
5: Lisa. Ron. Rhonda.
4: I also had sex with Lisa.
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4: Well, even if you concede that point, Mike Glennon turned out to be an NFL quarterback. Having 2 years of him versus 1 year of Russell Wilson, it's not as awful of a decision in hindsight as some make it out to be, especially since Mike Glennon was there in spring practice. So anyway, just wanted to defend Tom O'Brien at NC State with this national platform, letting people know that a national narrative that's popular isn't so, it isn't true. Just letting that be known. All right, YouTube, subscribe, search Westwood One Sports Night. We would appreciate that. 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All of that helps us in the algorithm. So we'd appreciate that a great deal. Staying in the NFL and then obviously getting to game one of the NBA Finals, there is news regarding a polarizing team in the league that also might be the league's most disrespected. Keep it here on Westwood One Sports Night to find out who that is.
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9: If you're caring for an aging parent, you may feel quite often that you're alone in what you're doing. But you're not, not by a long shot. According to a new report by the Pew Research Center, 10% of U.S. adults are caring for a parent over age 65. Millions more are caring for a spouse or partner 65 or older. Beyond the sheer numbers, this report, perhaps unsurprisingly, found a major difference in caregiver well-being between men and women. One psychologist we spoke to suggested thinking 5 years in the future and imagining where you are right now. Will you be glad you took something on, or regretful that you didn't? You also need to cut yourself some slack, he said, especially women. Don't try to shoulder all of the burden by yourself. You might need to ask for help before you burn out. You'll be so glad you did. I'm Dr. Sanjay Gupta, helping you live a better life.
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2: Did you know that almost half the vegetables and more than three quarters of the fruit that we eat in this country come from just one state, California? Yeah, it's true. And according to a new report by the Environmental Working Group, a health advocacy organization, a lot of this produce is tainted with PFAS, which are sometimes referred to as forever chemicals. Why? Well, the EPA says pesticides keep America's food supply safe, abundant, and affordable. And of course, these chemicals are used in every state, not just California. Now, if you are worried, though, about how much you're consuming, the best thing to do is to buy organic produce, if and when you can. Organic or not, you should rinse all fruits and vegetables under running water. Don't use any soap. And as one epidemiologist told us, use a brush on sturdier items like carrots, potatoes, and cucumbers. I'm Dr. Sanjay Gupta, helping you live a better life.
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18: The hand is to Corum again and makes a cut. First down! Spins and scores! Blake Corum puts Michigan on top in overtime!
19: In the air left field, Benintendi back at the track and the wall. This carries out of here! Colt Keith, two-run shot!

Rise and shine, folks. Good thirsty Thursday morning to you. It is the fourth day of June 2026. Great to have you riding along with us, no matter who you are, where you are, how you may be listening, all across the great state of Michigan and in Northwest Ohio.

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1: I'm doing good. I want to know, have you been caught up in the sports Twitter internet sensation of the last few days?
0: I would need more detail than that.
1: It is a website called 82andO.com, where you go on there, you get to spin a wheel. It brings up random basketball teams in a decade, and you have to build a starting lineup. And it'll calculate and see if that team will go 82-0.
0: No, I have not seen this.
1: It's 82-0.com, and it can eat up a good 20 minutes of your time if you need 20 minutes to kill. If you're waiting at an office or taking a break from work on your lunch break today, it's something to just have fun with.
0: Interesting. Okay, because I as you were talking, I was like, okay, 82-0.com. All right. And I'm here, and I'm looking at it, and I got Charlotte in the 90s.
1: Yeah, and then you got to pick a player, put them in the position, some of them multiple positions,
0: mm-hmm.
1: And you hope you can land Wilt Chamberlain at some point. That is the key to going 82-0 in that game.
0: Interesting. Okay, so I'm gonna
1: do a quick one right now.
0: Yeah. Okay. So I'm gonna take Alonzo Mourning.
1: There you go.
0: I'm gonna try to add him, placing Alonzo Mourning. Click a position on the court. Okay. So we're gonna take him, and then all right, I got Alonzo Mourning on the court, and now I've got the San Antonio Spurs from the 2010s. Oh wow. Damn it. That would have been nice to have Tim Duncan, but that's okay. Interesting. This is this is really interesting. Okay, yeah, this is gonna take some time. I don't know if I can do this on the air, but I'll definitely do this during the break, and I'll tell you the team I come up with, because I don't hate where this is at right now.
1: No, it's been a fun game that's kind of taken over the last day and a half of sports Twitter, and some duplicates have come out of other sports like baseball. I think football had one out, but as much as I love baseball, basketball, the basketball website's the best. It's five people you're picking.
0: Yeah, I feel like a baseball lineup would be very, very difficult.
1: Right. At least the baseball one, they made two options. You can go all of baseball, or you can go modern era of like 70s till now.
0: Okay.
1: Because you're getting like Cleveland Spiders 1900s.
0: Yeah, that's
1: and it's you. Like, yeah, I'm not taking.
0: What are you supposed to do with that? You can't do anything with
1: Rocky
0: that.
1: Propane Johnson of the Spiders.
0: Who the hell is that?
1: I don't know, but that's the people you're getting.
0: Can you go 82-0? I'm going to end up going 67-15.
1: There you go.
0: And my team has Alonzo Mourning, Bob Pettit, Kawhi Leonard, Kevin Durant, and Kyrie Irving. Like, that's not bad.
1: It's not bad.
0: It's not bad. Did you get an 82-0 team?
1: No, the best I've done is 73-9.
0: Wow. Golden State.
1: Yeah.
0: Okay. 82-0.com. All right, I can't wait to keep doing this and share my results. And you just saw this randomly on Twitter, huh?
1: Yeah, it's been popping up on Twitter. Everyone's killing their time, which is good. I've been looking for a new game on my phone to play to eat time. I go through those in cycles, and it's been like a month since I've found a game to eat up those down minutes.
0: How about the fan last night that runs onto the court? How much do you think that's going to cost him? unless he wagered that a fan would run onto the court. This dude just took off to take a selfie with Wemby, and Wemby actually like smiled into the camera. Which
1: I say as opposed to different, court stormers, this person didn't hug a player, touched any of the players.
0: Nope.
1: Just ran up, got a selfie with Wemby, and was it Cat?
0: Just kind of Wemby
1: I know it was someone was standing next to Wemby. But got a selfie, got taken away. He'll get his ticket and banned from every NBA arena for the rest of his life.
0: Yeah, was
1: a night in jail probably.
0: Mitchell Robinson was the primary defender on right Wemby there. at the time of the selfie, and yeah, you get escorted off the court, and it's like, oh boy, that's tough. It's unless you had the pick right on the gambling sites that you were gonna try to make your money doing that. That's a little rough. But today on the show, we will talk about the NBA Finals with the great Tim Hardaway Sr. We'll have that for you coming up in hour number two. Game two of the Stanley Cup Final is tonight. We'll have that for you in hour three. We'll talk about the Knicks and the Spurs. At a couple of different points, the Tigers completed the sweep. Can you believe that, Ryan? Can you believe it? Go down to Tampa, best team in the American League, and the Tigers walk away with the series sweep. Wow. Thank goodness. And the preseason schedule has been released for the Detroit Lions, so we know where they're going to be this preseason. And, that means the entirety of the schedule is out, right? We know where they're going to be for all of the preseason and now for the regular season, and there has been some scheduled game being played a little bit. It's early right now to be doing that. However, I feel good about where they're going to be. And we did the scheduled game in the office with a couple of people. Was it last night, 2 weeks ago? And they were laughing. They were like, "Are you drinking the hollow?" Like, usually you're pretty honest about this. I mean, are you drinking the Kool-Aid? And I'm like, all right, we'll see.
1: Drinking the Kool-Aid, you make and distribute the Kool-Aid.
0: Yeah, like we'll see how this goes. But
1: you're the father of Kool-Aid man.
0: Yeah, So we shall we'll get into a little bit of that as well this morning on the program. But we'll step aside when we return. 105-95 was the final score of game number one. The Spurs had built themselves a big lead in the first half and squandered it in the second. How in the world could you do that at home? My goodness, what a missed opportunity in game number one. And the Knicks are just on an absolute heater right now in the playoffs. We'll talk about that next here. Spin on Sports.
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1: Staying active every day will go a long way towards helping you live a happy, healthy, and pain-free life. And there's perhaps no movement more fundamental than walking. It reinforces the alignment, stability, and coordinated muscle activation that supports how your body moves, whether you're doing strenuous exercise or simply going about your daily life. This is according to Dana Santis, a strength and conditioning specialist. Even though you walk every day, Dana does say you can make small adjustments to immediately improve your walking mechanics. So, keep your rib cage stacked over your pelvis. Avoid leaning over or arching your lower back. Allow your arms to swing naturally in coordination with your legs. Keep your gaze forward, your jaw relaxed, and then just breathe in through your nose and out through your mouth. I'm Dr. Sanjay Gupta, helping you live a better life.

0: to say. 866-365-SPIN. 866-365-7746. 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
1: Welcome back here to Spin on Sports. Boy, if you're going to do that 82-0 game, you do not want to end up with the Pistons in the 2010s. And only have a point guard. That's ugly. How did I get back-to-back teams and have to select Reggie Jackson? What are the odds of that? Not very good, Ryan. I haven't done very well. Just being honest, I have not done very well. Don't leave me the Washington Bullets in the 60s. God bless America. Don't want to end up there. The New York Knicks and the San Antonio Spurs last night. Game number one of the NBA Finals. And it was something to behold as the New York Knicks, who found themselves in some trouble early, battled back a little bit, made it, a closer game in the second quarter, and then decided that this was going to be Jalen Brunson doing it again. 13 points in the fourth quarter, 30 for the game, and the Knicks propelled themselves to a 1-0 lead behind a guy who is just unbelievable. Total clutch points scored in the playoffs since 2023. Jalen Brunson has 144. Dude was unstoppable. I mean, truly amazing. Truly amazing. I can't even knock it at this point. I mean, he has been, what are you going to do when the team needs him the most? He does exactly what you need him to do. And, gets the Knicks to their 12th consecutive playoff victory. 12 straight wins in the playoffs. That's absurd. Absurd. And for the Knicks and Jalen Brunson, who continues to, really build on this legend, right? And they got really good performances as the fourth quarter, you were able to get Jalen Brunson with 13 and OG Anunoby with 12 to combine for 25 of New York's 29 points in the fourth quarter.
2: Range, shot clock though already down to 5. Anunoby goes inside, the drive and the finish. OG Anunoby with his third field goal.
3: There is no other player in the world that can do that.
2: Deuce McBride, Anunoby, corner three, knocks it down. Anunoby coming alive offensively. And the Knicks go up by 4. Anunoby fakes, shoots over Wemby, and hits another 3. Anunoby's come alive here in the third.
3: Teams trading punches, understanding the magnitude of game one, and now the Knicks get Jalen Brunson back on the floor.
2: Now Brunson with a beautiful underhand floater. Knicks back up by 2. Harper drives, double team. Gasol, tough catch. Hart pokes it away from Wemby. Here comes Brunson. Stutter dribble, drives inside. Layup, banks it in. Jalen Brunson coming alive again.
3: It did not take long once he got back on the floor. First trip, get a couple of free throws here once again in the open floor. Knows that Wembanyama's behind him.
2: As we approach the midway point here of the fourth. Brunson looking. Brunson driving, layup, shot is good. A Brunson barrage here in the fourth quarter. Brunson keeps it alive. Bridges looks back to Brunson. Corner three is up. Bang! Jalen Brunson from downtown. And the Knicks take a 2-point lead. Brunson on the drive, spins underneath, puts it up, puts it in. Jalen Brunson does it again. It's a 6-point lead with 37 seconds left.
3: It's the moment when to put this team on his back, delivering time and time again. Knicks trying to steal game one.
1: And they did. Oh, they stole it all right. 105-95 to go into San Antonio and come out a 10-point winner. And to do so without, necessarily. I mean, they shot at 31% from 3, 41% from the floor, 89% from the free throw line. The Knicks were 16 of 18 from the stripe, as San Antonio was 20 of 25. The big story for me in this game is that the youthfulness and the youthful exuberance of San Antonio with 13 individual turnovers, 6 from Wemby, 3 from De'Aaron Fox, 1 from Vassell, 2 from Castle. It's just too many. It's too many. And for Victor Wembanyama in game one of this finals, you know, 6 of 21 from the field, 2 of 9 from 3, and 6 turnovers, that's just ugly. You pick the bad day to have a bad day, especially in game number one, because now the Knicks can kind of like, yeah, I wouldn't say sit back's not the right word, but they've gone to San Antonio and they've done their job. They took one out there. Right? Now you're playing with a little bit of house money in game two. And if you can, you know, the New York Knicks turned to 13 San Antonio turnovers into 19 points. Just like that. And what's really crazy is they dominated. I mean, 50 points in the paint, that's way, way, way too high. Way too high of a number against Victor Wembanyama. Way too high. You can't allow that. And for this Spurs team to at one point, you know, lead by as many as 14, to cough that up. And for Jalen Brunson, I mean, that's an all-time great performance. It is. All-time great performance. I mean, he had himself a game last night that, you know, that's what we were talking about, you know, going into it yesterday about, like, hey, he's going to have those performances where, you know, this is something goes down in Knicks lore forever. You know, he shoots about 39% from the field, scores 30 points, and is quarter by quarter. He only had 3 points in the first, 8 in the second, 6 in the third, and a 13-point explosion in the fourth quarter on 56% from the field. Made the 1 3-pointer that he took. So, I mean, he was just doing it all. Doing it all. And then you got the contributions from Josh Hart, who, you know, if you looked at just the box score, you'd think to yourself, okay, like, you know, 3 points and 1 of 5 from the field. Dude had 15 rebounds and 6 assists with 4 steals and didn't turn it over one time. Oh, and by the way, it was a plus 22. Guy was absolutely insane out there. You know, he was out there just making all the winning plays of a basketball game. Karl Anthony Towns, damn near 50% from the floor, 7 of 15, finishes with 18 and 12. With 4 assists. Got a little more meat on the bones. Got a little bit more meat on the bones. And, you know, Wemby didn't have a good night. Just did not have a good night at all. And congratulations to a guy like OG Anunoby. They got a big-time performance from one of the other guys in the score sheet. And 12 consecutive playoff games won by the Knicks. The 7th team to have such a streak in NBA history, and the 3rd to do it in a single postseason. Brunson scored 13 in the 4th, as we mentioned, only 6 fewer than San Antonio manages a team in that quarter. San Antonio only scored 19. He was just sensational. And Wembanyama said, I was bad tonight. It's not more complicated than that. Julian Champagne and Dylan Harper had 16 each. For San Antonio, Stephon Castle had 17. And now you have, you know, they did have former San Antonio coach. Pop was he was at the game, and you know, he's been for every finals game in Spurs history. You know, he watches from the suite, not stomping around on the sidelines like he used to. But, you know, Knicks great Patrick Ewing's and, you know, Tracy Morgan and Spike Lee and the whole gang, they were all there too. Like, it was, you know, there were some Knicks fans there last night. Like, they traveled well, and now the Knicks are 3 wins away with that victory from their first NBA championship in 53 years, and you take home court advantage away from San Antonio, right? You got to win 3 games. You got 6 games left, and you know, out of the remaining 6, you got 3 at home and 3 on the road. We'll step aside when we return. Hey, look, the Tigers did it, man. they completed the series sweep of the Tampa Bay Rays. We'll talk about it next year's Spin on Sports.
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1: G-Mac Cash has his own Tigers One Again song, just like the Pistons One Again, and apparently you feel comfortable enough to play it, because we've got three straight victories for the Detroit Tigers.
2: One Again.
1: You ain't lying.
2: All right. I don't know, play that song in 8 damn years.
1: Yeah. Troy Melton, you can be my hero. You can absolutely be my hero. First series sweep since you had turned the clock all the way back to when we were last feeling good about, really good about this team. We went back-to-back series sweeps, April 10th through the 16th against the Miami Marlins and Kansas City Royals with cheese. It really, really good, really, really good start to the week, start to the month for the Detroit Tigers. And how about Troy Melton? I mean, did you know somebody could throw more than six innings? I mean, incredibly efficient, too. Eight innings pitched, only 94 pitches. 67 first strikes, had 18 first pitch strikes on the 29 batters that he faced. Four hits, two earned runs, two walks, five Ks. Did give up a home run. Not a big deal. And the Tigers, who were 3-for-12 in yesterday's game with runners in scoring position, they did strand seven on the bags, and Torque at one point did ground into a double play. Got some timely hitting, some great hitting from Gleyber Torres at the top of the lineup. Welcome back. You know, his average was 250-something yesterday, and now 272 after going 3-for-5, scored three runs in the game. McGonigal's back in the lineup after a day off. He went 2-for-5 with a run scored. Dylan, I hit dingers. Dingler was your DH. He goes 2-for-4 with a run scored, four RBI and a home run, so a massive day for him. Kerry Carpenter, Jesus was a Carpenter, 1-for-4 for Kerry with an RBI and a strikeout as well. Riley Green was 2-for-4 in the ball game with a walk drawn and a strikeout. Torque was 0-for-3, but did have an RBI, so that was nice. Colt Keith was 0-for-3, zeros across the board. Zach Short came in. He was 0-for-1 because the dude hits 172, so what do you expect? Matt Vierling was 1-for-4 with a run scored and one strikeout, and Jake Rogers with a big day for Jake behind, not only behind the plate, but at the plate. He was 2-for-3, an RBI, a run scored, hit a home run, did strike out once. Just sensational, sensational baseball down in Tampa Bay at the Trop. Is that what they call it? The Trop. So we'd say for short. And now Tampa Bay is just one game ahead of New York for the best record in the AL East. The Tigers have climbed to a half game better than Kansas City for fourth place in the AL Central. They're four games behind Minnesota. They are now 8.5 games behind Chicago and 11 games back of Cleveland. But you had to start somewhere, and they started the month of June much, much better. Much better. And just, wow. Series sweep against the Rays. Who would have thought? 25 runs, 19 extra base hits in three games at the Trop. It was a road sweep. First time they swept the team on the road since last July, and that was against Cleveland. Tampa Bay has now lost 8 of their last 10. Yikes. Third start of the season for Troy Melton after he started the year on the 60-day DL with some right elbow inflammation. Held the Rays to 4 hits, struck out 5. Like, I mean, that's awesome. And he actually retired the final 17 batters that he faced. Then Drew Anderson came in and retired the side in the ninth, which is always terrifying when he comes into the game. But you had enough run support there where it's like there's no possible way he could blow this, right? Just winner, winner, chicken dinner. I love all of this. Every part of it. Like, this is great. Look at us. We're winners. We're winners. We look like a functional baseball team. Like, we played good baseball.
2: It's a good breath of fresh air after a lot of hostility in the month of May. A lot of angst. They haven't climbed out of any hole yet, but how do you get to 90 wins? One at a time. How do you get out of the hole you dug? One step at a time.
1: That's right.
2: To be more realistic here.
1: One at a time.
2: Just one at a time. And we said this yesterday, and it rang true in yesterday's game as well. After game one, it was scary times, but you won the game. You actually hung on and won that game, 10-9. And it's like, oh, Jack Flaherty is pitching. There's not a lot of bullpen help. He gives you 5 shutout innings. DeJesus comes in and gives you 4 shut, or was it 4 shutout, or what, 2 runs allowed?
1: Mm-hmm.
2: But comes out, just does his job. And the offense was there. And then with Melton on the mound, it was everything Anthony hoped and dreamed for.
1: Wow.
2: 8 innings from a starting pitcher.
1: Can you believe it?
2: And it's more, it's these complete games of, hey, the offense showing up, hitting home runs, pitching, doing its job, at least the last 2 games. And it's something we literally haven't seen in a month. It was competent baseball for a whole series.
1: Yeah, they looked like a real baseball team. They did. They looked like a real baseball team. Troy Melton looks like that's a real deal. That's a prospect who's come to that rooster's come home to nest. Isn't that what they say? Is that how they say it?
2: Sure.
1: I don't know. I think that's the saying. But that's what Troy Melton is. I mean, that dude is here. He is legit. He can pitch. Like, I'm excited about him. I'm excited about Jackson Job. And, you know, obviously Job's return was going to be a lot different, because with Melton, it was inflammation. With Job, it was surgery. So there's going to be drastically different timelines on this, right? And so you go into the season, it's like, okay, we got our 5-man rotation. That's great. Oh, and by the way, you can never have enough pitching, and we've got 2 guys, 2 youngsters that we think that are going to be a part of this team long term, that are going to be coming down the pipeline here. And when they get healthy, man, we're going to be in great shape, and, you know, who knows, and blah, blah, blah, blah, blah. Well, it turns out everybody gets hurt, and it's like, okay, the sooner somebody gets back, the better. And you can't ask for anything more out of Troy Melton. I mean, that's what a starting pitcher is supposed to do. That's what they look like. Thank God. And I'm just happy that, you know, if through 6 or 7, AJ Dillon wasn't like, oh, well, you know, we got to do this. We got matchups. We got, you know, God, pro batters can't see the same pitcher more than twice, because, you know, it's just, stop it. Doesn't matter. Let's go play the game. What would Jim Leland do? Fire up a dart and tell that kid to go back out there. Is your arm going to fall off? No. You want to go back out there? Yes. Then go. Do you want to be back out there? How do you feel? I'm ready. I want to go. Then you're out there. I'm not even questioning that. It's like if you roll your ankle, right, and they tape it back up, like, how does it feel? Like, I mean, it sucks. Well, do you feel like you can go back out there? Like, yeah, I want to go. Then we're going. Then we're not asking any more questions. Like, yeah. That's all it is. That's the extent of the conversation. Can you? Yes or no? Yeah. Do you want to? Yes or no? And you can answer that as an athlete. You can answer that question. Yeah, I'm going. Whom shall I call? Send me. It's in the Bible. Go. And if you have that dog in you, you're going back out there. Whether it's the 6th or the 7th, or the eighth. That's what you do. Go back out there. Unless you don't think that you can. And then you go take a seat. And your day is over. But not here to talk about all that right now. I'm here to talk about, hey, man, Troy Melton. And it's always fun. Dylan Dingler. Dingler hits dingers.
3: 2-2. Dylan Dingler smashes it. Deep left field. Gone again. Dylan dingers for everybody here in Tampa. It's 6-2.
1: Also, you know, because it's a little road trip. How did we feel about the blue? You know, we haven't talked about this. You know, really, I don't think we've talked about it. We could have talked about it because the team's been terrible. It's probably not the best time to ask it now that the team won a game. There's probably a million other things we could talk about. But, I mean, how did we feel about the uniforms yesterday?
4: They look great. I love these new alternate uniforms.
1: It's
4: fun. It's a little different. It's not those dumb City Connect jerseys.
1: Ugh.
4: Motor City.
1: Oh, God.
4: Then the gas station hats.
1: The gas station hats.
4: The ones that just say Detroit on them.
1: The gas station hats.
4: Yeah.
1: So good. Oh, man.
4: Like what else is it?
1: Dude, once a day you come up with something that's just like, yeah, I got to write that down. The gas station hats. It's so good. It's so true. Oh, if I got to see
4: Motor City. She's missing flames.
1: Dude, if I got to see Motor City printed on one more thing. Please print Motor City on something and play Lose Yourself by Eminem so I can just bash my head into the wall. Just put my head through a windshield. Oh, man. I love these jerseys, though. It's just an inverse. It's just, all you're doing is playing with the color combos. I love them. I think they look great. They do. They look great. And this team is playing great. And, you know, damn it, it's a celebration. Well, who was the guy that was texting last week? Man, that was awesome. What a great time to send all of those mean text messages. I mean, how do you feel now that the Tigers just won three games in a row?
4: Well, they're still in fourth place.
1: They're not in fifth place.
4: They are not. But anyway, we were pretty much there. We just have to keep our language in check.
1: I mean, you like look, you want like,
4: we were all there. Like, no one is going to be held accountable for what they said about the Tigers in the month of May.
1: No, but
4: no one will be held accountable whether his team turns it around, whether his team just kind of middles out, or if they stay bad. All those feelings were true.
1: Those feelings towards the team, absolutely. Absolutely. They're only six games back of the wild card right now. Fact.
4: How's your son doing? Has he jumped through any more walls lately?
1: Who's that?
4: The Kool-Aid man.
1: That's a fact. It's factual. It's factual information. Look at the teams that are around them. Boston, 26 wins. Houston, 28. Minnesota, 29. Baltimore, 29. Toronto, 29. Texas, 30. The Athletics, 30. And the Athletics are the ones that are holding the third wild card.
4: I was saying they're not leading their division anymore.
1: The Athletics that don't even have a hometown. This is a terrible league this year. We're six games back out of all this. It's factual. It's just information.
4: It was a nice three-game series.
1: Hell yeah, it was. It was great. Real baseball. Fun baseball. Competent baseball. That's all. That's all we asked for. And you know what? Yeah, well, the team's going to have to do this. For this many games, in order to win 90 games, they're probably not going to win 90 games. This is probably not what's going to happen here. You're not going to have to win 90 to get into the playoffs. Look at the records of the teams around you. It's going to be 500 to get in. That's it. That's all you're going to need. Can you get the 500? Yes or no? I don't know. I don't know if they can, but hey, the chase is on now. It's the month of June, and you're off to a great start. So that's a lot of fun. That's all we asked for. Gentlemen, I didn't jump on the Tigers during May because I was watching everyone else sell. If we can get Mize back for a period of time and with the emergence of Melton off the IR, and I expect Valdez to settle back into early season form. I'm not sold that Scooble will be back, but we will cross that bridge later. That's a solid rotation, and that's not with JV's imminent return. As for the offensive players, please no more Zachs. I'd rather see Zach top at shortstop than any of these others. My biggest issue, I'm fine with that. Like, everybody else can jump off the cliff. Just, you don't have to. Absolutely. Just because everybody else is doing it, you don't have to. But, you know, one thing I would be a little weary about is whatever this return from Justin Verlander is supposed to look like. I mean, a dinosaur handed him a ball a few years ago, you know, the other day in Toledo. It was just, you know, regular. And sure, you know, it's Toledo. We'll see. Very tempered expectations. Very tempered. But right now, you'll go Valdez, Montero, Flaherty, Melton. Right? Okay. All right. We can work with this. This might be doable. Captain Jack had a good start in his last time out. You know, and Seattle's coming to town for the first of three tomorrow night. That's going to be a real doozy here. And Framber Valdez hasn't been great. Let's face it. He just hasn't. It's 2-4 with a 4.40 ERA. That's not wonderful. But at the same time, you know, it's you get two series, one at home and you got one on the road against Seattle. And Seattle.

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0: 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All right, what is going on in the sports world? We're going to try to get you all caught up with all the happenings. We'll do so right now in the headlines.
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0: Not one, not two, but three consecutive victories for your Detroit Tigers over the Tampa Bay Rays down in Tampa. A series sweep. They go 10-9, 8-0.

0: 72. Boy, so just that, what an injection of offense right now. So now if you look at the lineup in its entirety, you have Colt Keith, Riley Green, Kerry Carpenter, Dylan Dingler, Kevin McGonigal, and Gleyber Torres. You now have six batters hitting better than 230 right now, which is an improvement from where we were at just a week ago at this time. What a difference one guy can make. It's awesome. Last night, game one of the NBA Finals, another victory for the New York Knicks, their 12th consecutive. Oh, my goodness. They finished on an 11-0 run, made a little more history. They became the first team to beat San Antonio in game one of the NBA Finals. The Spurs were 6-0 in those. It was also the first time the Spurs have trailed a final before the finish. So that's pretty interesting as well. 105-95, your final score. Jalen Brunson scored 13 points in the fourth quarter, only six fewer points than what San Antonio managed to score as a team in that quarter. Oh, Wemby's world, what happened? Their game matchup will be tomorrow night at 8:30. Once again in San Antonio. Over to the Stanley Cup Finals with a 1-0 series lead. The Vegas Golden Knights are back in Carolina tonight for an 8 o'clock puck drop over on ABC. The Memorial Tournament presented by Workday will tee off today. 7:45 is the first tee time for Brian Campbell, Pearson Cootie. They'll be the first tee times there. Ryan Fox and Daniel Berger at 7:55. But for guys that we track, Jason Day and Jordan Spieth at 8:05. At 8:35, Adam Scott and Alex Smalley. Okay, Keegan Bradley at 8:55. He'll be playing with Corey Connors. Hideki Matsuyama at 9:10. Tommy Fleetwood at 10:10, playing with Cam Young, Rory McIlroy, and Justin Thomas at 10:25. Justin Rose and Ricky Fowler, I should mention, at 10 o'clock. J.J. Spaun and Wyndham Clark at 9:50. So we've got a pretty loaded field at 125, Xander Schauffele and Ludvig Åberg. And then, of course, Scottie Scheffler at 135, looking for his third consecutive Memorial victory. Russell Wilson confirms that he is retiring from the NFL and will be joining CBS. Wilson's announcement came 2 days after the news broke that he was finalizing a deal to join CBS as an analyst on their Sunday NFL pregame show. As I enter this next chapter with CBS Sports and the NFL Today, I'm so blessed to continue doing what I love the most, and that's being around the greatest game in the world, he said in a video. 14-season career, and he is all done. Russell Wilson is calling it quits. A warrant has been issued for the 49ers, Brandon Ayuk, after the viral speeding video that he posted to YouTube back in December, in which he appears to tape himself from the driver's seat going well past the posted 40-mile-an-hour speed limit on the road that runs past Levi's Stadium, according to the DA's office that was confirmed to ESPN. He was driving a Cadillac CT5V Blackwing on Tasman Drive just outside of the Niners' home. Interesting. Packers' Micah Parsons will not be ready to return until at least mid-October. So he will start the season off on the pup list. Darnell Washington and the Steelers have agreed to a 4-year contract extension that includes $21 million guaranteed and $42 million in total value. The Browns' Jared Verse said that he's not here to fill Myles Garrett's shoes. He's just here to be himself. Okay. Yes, I understand that, but yeah, I mean, you know, you're playing the premium position, so they're gonna need you to be about as active as physically possible. San Francisco 49ers left tackle Trent Williams isn't ready to call it a career just yet, but for the first time, he could see the end is near, and that's the first time since signing the 2-year, $50 million contract extension, reflecting yesterday about where his career is at and where he's with his family time missed and everything else. Made sure to sign that $50 million deal, though, first, right? I don't feel bad toying with the idea of going until I can't anymore, and just leaving while I've still got some good product left, not getting ran out of the league. I'm going on year 17. He's got a daughter. She's turning 17. So why'd you sign the contract? Why were you holding out? Why'd you do that? Speaking of the Niners, they've got a lot of news today. Despite tearing his right Achilles and having it surgically repaired 19 weeks ago, tight end George Kittle believes he's on track to return week one against the Rams in Melbourne, Australia. The fan who ran onto the court briefly stopped game one of the NBA Finals. We don't know what has happened with him yet, but the replay shows that Wemby a little bit confused, but eventually smiles as the fan wanted to take a selfie. Wemby said, "I've never been in that situation. I didn't know how to act. It really surprised me almost as much as the time the bat crossed the court when they had the bat back in the Minnesota Timberwolves game in 2024. So at least that happened.
1: I've seen some people trying to clown Wemby. He's like, this is why I knew the Spurs were losing. Listen, there's a crazy person yell at you. Smile and wave.
0: Right. It's about
1: they'll go right by you.
0: Yeah. It's about all you can do right
1: it's
0: there.
1: It's like, just smile and wave.
0: John Cooper of the Tampa Bay Lightning has finally won the Jack Adams Award as the NHL's Coach of the Year. The 58-year-old completed his 14th season in the NHL as the Lightning's head coach. He led Tampa Bay to a third-place finish in the Eastern Conference with 106 points during the season that saw them play significant time without starters like Victor Hedman and Ryan McDonough, as well as Braden Point. So finally getting the recognition for Coach of the Year. Nick Saban is asking Congress to bring order to college sports via that bill. However, the SEC and the Big Ten are withholding support for the landmark college sports bill because the bill leaves critical issues unresolved. So Saban's like, yeah, Congress, get involved and fix this. And then the Big Ten and the SEC on the back end are like, yeah, no, we're not going to support this. This doesn't fix it. Like, this is all part of the problem. You can't have this kind of kerfluffling going on here. Can't have infighting. That's number one. All these people got to get on the same page. They all have to. Like nothing else you can do. And Ohio State University agreed yesterday to pay approximately $100 million to settle legal claims from hundreds of former student athletes who say they were sexually abused decades ago by a doctor at the university, Richard Strauss. Strauss worked at the school from 1978 to 1998, also ran an off-campus clinic. He died in 2005. We'll step aside. More Spin on Sports after this.
2: 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Patio season is officially here at Doyle's Irish Pub at St. John's Resort in Plymouth. 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
1: Welcome back here to Spin on Sports, Great Voice and Network. Great to have you riding along with us. We've got the 2026 preseason schedule all squared away. Opponents and times and dates and all that is good to go for the Detroit Lions. So we have everything for the upcoming season ready to go. Week one of the NFL preseason will officially be the week of Thursday, August 13th, as the Lions will travel to Cincinnati for a 7 o'clock kickoff. And then how about this? I mean, it couldn't make my life any better. The following week, their one preseason home game will be Saturday, August 22nd at noon. Tickets as low as $44. So how about that? $14 to go to Cincinnati, $44 to come see him in Detroit, $9 the following week, Saturday, August 29th, against Indy, in Indy. So very much excited about a noon kickoff in Detroit. That means the entirety of the schedule is out. We have we've got the days, we've got the times, we've got the networks. Everything is solidified, and right now individual tickets are they're not great. They really aren't. The individual tickets are, you know, $241 for the home opener against New Orleans, $188 for Aaron Glenn's return against the Jets, $268 for Green Bay in week 7, $253 for Minnesota in week 8. You know, you got to go across the pond to Deutschland to see the Germany game, $467 for a ticket just to get in the game. That doesn't include your airfare, your hotel, and that entire experience, unless you're going to visit like True Fan Travel and go the all-inclusive route, which, you know, that would be the route to go. Tampa Bay, $242. Chicago, $330. Tennessee, $201. New York, $256. Yikes. The preseason might be the best bet. $44 for a ticket to go see the Lions in the preseason. And that, now that we've got everything, you know, squared away, that brings me to this next topic. And I know that this is something that is continuously happening. And, you know, as the government is taking Roger Goodell and the NFL to talk about, all right, we have Fox, NBC, and CBS, and, you know, ESPN, okay. But now you also have Prime Video, and you have Netflix getting involved, and where everything stands. The idea that this league, as the preseason games are announced, and a lot of people aren't excited about preseason, they really don't care. Hopefully, our Detroit Lions preseason strategy will be a little bit different than what it has been in years past, where week one, we just don't look, we just haven't looked good in the first week of the season. We haven't. We have not looked like a team that's ready to play. Right? I think that's a pretty fair assessment. You know, we look like a team that has been very much, we look like a team that has been playing our starters, is what we look like during the preseason. But the preseason ticket is just $44. Is just $44. Yeah, that's pretty rough. And I saw a video come out, and they were talking about 2021. I think it was over the last 4 years, last 5 years. It was 2021 to today, and how prices have risen 206%. Right, and so something that cost $100 5 years ago costs you $206 now. And it's, you look at some of these tickets, and I just bring everything to the sports world because we work in sports, and they have priced out a majority of the fans. And it's sad to see. It really is.
2: You know, something we've been wondering probably since you've been on the show, of the sports bubble.
1: When does it burst?
2: like just all around, because we're seeing damn near billion-dollar contracts for players. What was Shohei, like 700?
1: Yeah. And Shohei was 700, and that was years after Patrick Mahomes got the $500 million deal, and everybody was like, whoa.
2: Right.
1: Mm-hmm. Yep.
2: And we're seeing the evaluations for all these teams. I mean, they say the best job in sports is backup quarterback. The best job in sports is former team owner.
1: Yeah.
2: And that's why there's a push for these expansion teams in these new stadiums for existing teams, because what does it do? It raises that evaluation for all the other teams in the league.
1: Yeah, I mean, the Buss family, if you remember last summer, the valuation for Mark Walter to buy the Lakers was $10 billion. With a B.
2: And if you're a business person, how do you, or you're just any person, how do you say no to $10
1: billion? I don't think you can. Especially when with the Buss family and how everything with, you know, the siblings and, you know, there's some infighting going on there. You know, we've seen it happen with different families that, you know, the parents had the sports teams and then the kids couldn't get along and, you know, things weren't tidied up by the parents. The parents wanted to make everything fair. That's usually a big mistake. You just have to know. You know, one of your kids, two of them might have some business acumen. Like, you're going to know your strengths and your weaknesses of your kids. You raise them. You see it on a day-to-day basis. This kid's really good at this. This kid is not good at this. Like, you can't. And it's like, oh, my God, I can't believe dad did. You got to put the kids in positions to be successful. And a lot of that responsibility falls on the eldest. Like, it just is what it is. Like, that's the way it goes. And if they can't, and you got to be honest with yourself, if they can't do that, and you got to make a move, you know, I mean, I hate to bring up like a film, but like Gladiator, like that's the whole problem with Commodus. That's why he killed his dad. Like, he wasn't ready to be Caesar. Like, he was not the right choice. That's why he killed him. Because Marcus Aurelius knew that Maximus would have been a better Caesar for Rome. And the same thing happens. The same, look at the Ford family. Like, how did it end up with Sheila? You know, like, look at the Jones family. Look at the Buss family. Like, these things happen. And for some of them, it's like, yeah, like, let's get out while the getting's good. Ryan just said it. How do you turn down $10 billion? You can't. What is it? It's not even worth the headache. For $10 billion, you want to go sit courtside? Like, yeah, sure. They're going to let you.
2: Like, even the think, like, okay, well, maybe the Buss family's just, hey, they've run their course. They're tired of it. Look at another owner that just sold recently, Mark Cuban.
1: Hmm.
2: Mark Cuban was viewed as like a fan that owned the team. He acted like a fan that owned the team. Even he couldn't say no to the billions of dollars he was offered.
1: And he sold his
2: majority stake.
1: Right.
2: I don't think he sold all of it.
1: No, he's still a minority owner. But look at Ballmer and the Clippers. You talk about a fan.
2: Right.
1: I mean, it's at some point this thing is going to. We think, but
2: we think we've been thinking. Wondering for years.
1: Mm-hmm.
2: And great, there's probably been people wondering for like 30 years.
1: Yeah, ain't that the truth? This is an interesting conversation because the trickle down effect is real. It's happened to college sports as well. And it's just going to continue to happen now. And I was, you know, now that the preseason schedule came out and it was like, okay, like you could get in the door for $44. Like that might be somebody's only chance to get into Ford Field this season to see the team. The good news is that you're going to probably see a more closely represented team to the Detroit Lions because of how they're going to change things up this year. We're going to step aside when we return our conversation with Tim Hardaway Sr. coming at you next here, Spin on Sports.
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20: For the ninth year in a row, Finland has been named the happiest country in the world. That's according to the World Happiness Report put out every year by the Wellbeing Research Center at the University of Oxford in the UK. Two other Nordic nations, Iceland and Denmark, came in at numbers 2 and 3. Now, having spent quite a bit of time in these countries over my 2.5 decades as a journalist, I can tell you that this is not at all that surprising. There's an entirely different way of thinking in these countries. We before me, you might say. In other words, the mentality is less adversarial and much more, we're all in this together. One other interesting thing that came up was that no matter where someone lived, the more time they spent on social media, the less happy they were. Want to smile? It's simple. Put your phone away for a bit. I'm Dr. Sanjay Gupta, helping you live a better life.

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1: Anthony Bellino joins us on the horn right now. The 13-year NBA veteran, 14th overall selection in the first round of the 1989 NBA draft out of UTEP to the Golden State Warriors. Five-time NBA All-Star. 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The king of the crossover. The coach of the crossover podcast, Lindsey Hunter. Pride of Carver High School in Chicago, Illinois. And on March 7th, 1997, in the nation's capital against Washington, the man went fully loaded for a career-high 45 against the Bullets, the one, the only Tim Hardaway Sr., ladies and gentlemen. Welcome to the program, Senior. How are you this evening, my friend?
2: I'm great. That's a great introduction. I love that. That was tight.
1: Man,
2: I like that.
1: I'm exhausted.
2: That's tight. Well, I see you exhausted.
3: Yeah. Wait, did you think it was going to be anything different? You know we had to bring you on like that. You already knew
2: that. Exactly. How y'all doing?
1: Life is good.
3: Yes. No complaints.
2: Life is good. Yeah. No complaints. No question. No question.
1: The weather is nice. The NBA finals are tonight. Wemby is nice. We don't have to worry about the Oklahoma City Thunder flopping their way all over the television tonight. I mean, life is good, partner. Wait a minute.
2: You weren't
1: rooting for SGA, were you?
2: No. You stop that flopping stuff. Stop. Just leave that alone, please.
1: They were trying to deceive the officials, is what they were trying to do. You know, just like Cleveland was doing to the Pistons.
2: Stop. just leave that alone. Just stop. Please stop.
1: But you were rooting for the Spurs, right?
2: No, I'm rooting for. I thought, you know what? You got to beat the best team, and I thought the best team was OKC, and you know they was missing Jalen Williams. But the thing is that it is what it is, man. And I think the two best teams are playing in the NBA Finals right now. No matter what, we're not going to make no excuses. Mm-hmm. It is what it is. And Wemby is the face of the NBA right now.
3: Yeah. Oh, no argument. I give you no argument off this. So, Tim, tell us. I mean, give me two or three things that lets me know how different basketball was back in your day compared to what they're doing, what we see today, what we are a part of today. I mean, because, again, man, you've talked about this in the past. Football looks totally different than it looked like when I was playing. What are a couple of things that are so different now compared to back when you was playing?
2: Well, Don Nelson, when I came in the league, 14, he told everybody not to take me, and then he takes me because he thought I had bad knees, and my knees are bad right now. So he innovated all this what's happening right now. 7'5" guy is initiating offense, dribbling the ball up on fast breaks, putting step back, shooting threes. That's what he envisioned. And that's what's happening right now. That's what back then we wouldn't. I mean, we saw Ralph Sampson. We saw Ralph Sampson at 7'4", 7'5", drill the ball. He didn't even look right doing it. Okay, but Magic Johnson at 6'9". Okay, let's go back to Magic Johnson at 6'9", dribbling the ball, initiating offense, point guard, Michigan State high school in Detroit, Michigan, or Lansing, wherever. You know, he innovated. Then LeBron James, and then it went from Magic to LeBron to Wemby at 6'9", initiating offense and step back. Now Wemby has took it to a whole nother level. He playmaking, he blocking shots, he's doing everything he can do for his team to win, and shooting step back jump shots, and taking his man off the triple at 7'5". Mm-hmm. We never thought this would happen. And it's happening today, and we witnessing it today. And this is only his third season in the NBA. You know, and that's remarkable. When I say he's the face of the NBA right now, he is the face of the NBA right now. Now, LeBron, it took him 4 years to get to the NBA Finals against the San Antonio Spurs. Now, it took Wemby 3 years. He owns San Antonio Spurs to get to the NBA Finals, and it's because of his belief. You know, he went to the Monks and did this with the Monks, ball head and all this and all that. And but, you know, he went there to understand how to be strong, understand about himself, understand about what he needs to do to get better and how to make his team better. And that's what he's doing. He embracing. And, you know, he's so – this man is so laid back, but he understands. And he understands about what he needs to do and how he needs to make his team better and what he needs to say to make his team better. And I love everything. He's just so mature in his age. Like so he's 35 right now in his age, really, in his age, in his mind. He's 35 because he understands what he needs to do. But I'm going to say this. Now, the New York Knicks is right now. They got to win right now. It's their turn. It's their time. It's right now. They got the team. They got the team. And they have – everybody's like, who is going to go through? It can go through Cat. It can go through Brunson. You got two weapons that it can go through, okay? It's only one weapon that you're going to go through with San Antonio is Wemby.
3: Yeah.
2: It's two weapons with New York Knicks. And they could both take over games. Two guys on the New York Knicks take over games. So we and they got the size difference. So yeah, this game is going to tell a lot. Now, the first game always is like, all right, let's see what we're going to do. Let's see what the team going to do. Let's each side. We playing chess. After this game, then we going to know. Then each team is going to know how we're going to play. Because ain't no more deviate. Ain't no more seeing what we're going to do. We pull out all our punches on this game right here. So we understand next game, we're going to see what we're going to do, how we're going to do it, and it's going to fall in place. But, yeah, man, this is going to be a great series. This is going to be a great series. And this is going to be the most watched NBA series in NBA history, I think. And I'm going to say this. It's going to be 70-30, maybe 80-20, that NBA fans want Wembanyama to win.
3: Yeah.
2: It's only so you got 30 million people in New York that think that New York is going to win. Everybody else think that, you know, we talking about across the world, they want Wemby to win.
4: You know, in Tim Hardaway Sr., you said something there about Victor Wembanyama in his age, and he said something after Game 7 in which he feels like he is playing like his life depends on it. And it's so refreshing from a fan's perspective to hear a young guy with his entire career and all the money and everything else that's going to be thrown at him throughout the length of his career, to have a young guy come right out and say that's the way that he is approaching it. We saw when SGA was getting the MVP award and Stephon Castle was sitting there in his ear, and it almost was like the young guard was hyping up his young big man, like, hey, like, this is, you know, this is our time right now that we can go out here and we can make a statement. They're doing this right here in front of us. And it's almost like the guards are bringing sort of like that pit bull mentality. You know, sometimes you get the big guy out there, especially at the young age, and he's almost like afraid to play big. You don't get that at all out of Victor Wembanyama. And as a fan of the game and as a fan of this league, to hear one of the younger guys, the next generation of torchbearers, talk like that about how bad he wants to win at this level, for me, it was just really refreshing.
2: I'm laughing as you talk. Because Kenny Smith, when David Robinson got the MVP, Kenny Smith was like, Dream, he got your MVP. What you going to do? What you going to do? And we saw what Dream did. That's what Castle was saying to Wimby. What you gonna do? He got your MVP. What you gonna do? Yeah, that motivates you. That motivates you. But I'm with Wimby. Wimby don't care about the money. Wimby don't care about the status. Wimby don't care about nothing. Only thing Wimby wants to do is win. He wants to win. He gonna do whatever it takes to win. Whatever it takes him to do for his team to win. I mean, like he can't even get. Sometimes he falls down or he's out of position. He runs back on defense to try to block a shot. He may not block a shot, but they know he's coming because he's in the game. And then he runs back on offense. He exerts all of his energy for his team. And then he say sub. He sits out for 2 or 3 minutes and he gets his win back. He comes back in to exert some more energy. But when he's on the court, he's plus, plus, plus, plus. And that's what his team needs. And that's what a superstar and a champion does, because he believes in himself and he wants his team. And he's going to do whatever it takes for him to, for his team to win. And I look at, you know, him being emotional after game 7, he wins. I tell you this, game 7, 4 minutes into the game, OKC calls timeout. He like, yeah, we got them. We got them. We got them, because they was up 11. He's like, we got them. They ain't got no answer. And then he hits timely shots, timely three in the first half, timely three in the second half. That's the way he's built. He understands what he needs to do for his team to win. And that's why he's all about team. And that emotion, I love his emotion. After the game, I understand, because we got 4 days, 4 or 5 days to just calm down. And I'm going to calm down, and I'm going to get my mind together for the finals. After, I mean, but then he's emotional because he wants to win. He wants his team to win, and he's going to do whatever he needs to take. But I tell you this, this game is going to tell a lot. This game right here tonight is going to tell us a lot. It's going to tell both teams a lot, and who needs to understand the what we need to do to win this series. And that's what it is. And I like this. Like I said, man, it's going to be an exciting game.
3: Yeah, yeah. So, Tim, man, I've had the pleasure to be on the crossover with you and Lindsay, man, and it's the best.
4: You guys,
3: man,
4: are killing it.
3: Yeah, man, y'all do such a great job, man. It's so natural and it's so authentic, you know. So what do you think you guys' secret sauce is with the podcast? Because there's so many podcasts out there, so many athletes doing podcasts out there. What do you think you guys' secret sauce is? Because, man, with some of the viewers and that you guys have, I mean, approaching over 29 million people tuning in, what do you think you and Lindsay's secret sauce is?
2: We tell the truth. We tell the truth. We don't sugarcoat it. We let people know and we let people understand. We play this game. We understand this game inside and out. We know the inside and out. We can see it, you know, in the first, like I said, the first 4 minutes of that game, I saw Wimby pumping his fist like, yeah, we got this game. That's what I saw. And a lot of people are like, did you see that? I'm like, yeah, just when it went up 11, he was like, yeah, we got this game. And he believed it. And that's the way it's supposed to be. And that's how we say it. That's how we talk. That's how we present everything. We tell the truth. A lot of people don't want to hear the truth. You know, a lot of people don't want to hear what we have to say, because we tell it the right way. Mm. You know, we don't sugarcoat it. You know, if you flop, and I'm like, hold on, wait. What's a flop? All right? To me, superstars get calls. I played with Michael Jordan. He got calls. He got calls. But what am I supposed to do? You know, but I still got to play. And I'm still going to play against him. And that's what superstars, he earned them calls. Shai Gilgeous-Alexander earned them calls. Wimby earned them calls. I mean, there's some calls that he don't even get. There's some calls Jalen Brunson don't get. There's some calls Cat don't get. It's a lot of calls that nobody gets. But they still play the game. and that's the way you're supposed to do. Just go down the court, just play. All right? But that's what we do. We tell the truth, and we make people understand that this is how we see the game. A lot of people never played this game.
3: Yep.
2: That's why they listen to us. Mm. They never played this game. They want to understand it, and we tell it to them how they can understand it and what they need to see to understand it. And that's what we bring to the table, and that's what we bring to Crossover Podcast.
4: Well, I'll tell you what, I don't know when you're going to put the hockey mask on and who you're going to fight, but...
2: No.
4: Lindsey Hunter was hilarious.
2: I will never put the hockey mask on. And you know what? That was hilarious. That was hilarious, man. But I tell you this, people need to tune in, go to YouTube, find us, go whatever you find podcasts at, we are telling the truth and we are bringing the truth, and we're about to have some people on that, basketball, mental health, what you need to do to take care of yourself, everything. So tune in.
4: The one and only Tim Hardaway Senior, ladies and gentlemen.
3: The legend.
4: We appreciate you so much. Thanks for stopping by and hanging out with Lomas and I, partner. We greatly appreciate it.
2: Appreciate it. I want to come on.
3: Open them.
4: Yeah. Right. Our door is always open.
3: That's
4: you kidding
3: right. My God.
4: I got a great story from when Junior was in town with the Nuggets, and I was sitting right next to the little one, and she was yelling, Uncle Tim. So I just hopped right in, and I was sitting right next to her, and I was like, yeah, Uncle Tim. And she looked at me like, who? And God's green earth, you don't know my Uncle Tim. And I was like, hey, it's all
2: right.
4: And the people behind me were like, wait a minute, is that really your uncle?

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0: 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And it goes for the win! 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
0: 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It is up center ice. 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
2: 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Jameson Williams looking for the ball. 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
0: Ahead of the core McGann and makes a cut. First down. Spins to scores. Frank Parra puts Michigan on top in overtime.
4: In the air left field. Benintendi back at the track and the wall. This carries out of here. Cole Keith, two-run shot.
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5: Rise and shine, folks. Good Thirsty Thursday morning to you. It is the fourth day of June 2026. Great to have you riding along with us, no matter who you are, where you are, how you may be listening, all across the great state of Michigan and in Northwest Ohio, from Traverse City down to the Glass City, GR to the Motor City. We say good morning to you. We welcome you. 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All right, what is going on in the sports world? 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We'll do so right now in the headlines.
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5: Not one, not two, but three consecutive wins. A series sweep for your Detroit Tigers. Beating the number one team in the American League, the Tampa Bay Rays. And yesterday, Dylan Dingler.
11: 2-2. Dylan Dingler smashes it. Deep left field. Gone again. Dylan Dingers for everybody here in Tampa. It's 6-2.
5: Wow. Troy Melton on the mound. 8 innings pitched. 4 hits. 2 runs. Both were earned. 2 walks. 5 strikeouts. Did give up a home run. 94 pitches. 67 for strikes. Carrying a 1.74 ERA. 18 first pitch strikes on the 29 batters that he faced. Drew Anderson came in, shut things down. One inning, it was clean, had a strikeout, only took him 12 pitches. A glorious outing for the Detroit Tigers playing real baseball, which is great. They were 3-for-12 with runners in scoring position, did strand 7 on the bags, no big deal. Gleyber Torres, ladies and gentlemen. Oh, my God, professional hitter. 3-for-5, 3 runs scored. How great is that? Average jumps up over 270. Kevin McGonigal back in the lineup after a day off. He was 2-for-5 with a run scored. Dylan Dingler, you heard the home run there. Jason Benetti on the call. 2-for-4 with a run scored. 4 RBI with the home run. That's sensational. Kerry Carpenter was 1-for-4 with an RBI. He also had one strikeout. Riley Green, 2-for-4 with a walk drawn and a K. His average sits at 311. Torque was 0-for-3, but did have an RBI, which is always good. Sometimes you got to do that. A little sack fly action. Carpenter had one of those as well. Colt Keith was 0-for-3. Zach Short came in a pinch hit. Why? God only knows. Matt Vierling was 1-for-4 with a run scored and a strikeout as well. And Jake Rogers, 2-for-3 with an RBI run scored and the home run to boot. Congratulations to the Detroit Tigers. Beginning the month of June with 3 consecutive wins. They will have the day off today. They'll be back at home for the first of 3 against the Seattle Mariners tomorrow night. 6:40 first pitch. Framber Valdez gets the ball, and that'll be, look, Seattle, no joke. Those Seattle Mariners, pesky Seattle Mariners. And Seattle leading their division, the AL West, by 2 games over the Athletics, a team with no city, no big deal. Mariners come in 33-30 on the season. Tigers 25-38, right? You're like, oh, that's interesting. The Mariners, actually, their batting average is a point lower than the Tigers. The problem is they hit for power, and they hit for a lot of power. A lot of it. And that's why they end up scoring so many runs. And, you know, their staff is a little bit better as well. Game one of the NBA Finals. More on this one coming up. The Knicks win by 10, 105-95, taking a 1-0 series lead. Speaking of 1-0 series leads, that's where the Vegas Golden Knights are at against the Carolina Hurricanes. Game number two from the Lenovo Center there in Raleigh, North Carolina. Canes and Knights, 8 o'clock puck drop over on ABC. The Memorial is underway, presented by Workday. We got guys out there on the course. We got four guys through the first hole as of now where we are at, but we are mostly looking forward to this afternoon's pairings. Xander Schauffele and Ludvig Åberg at 125. Scotty Scheffler at 135. That's great. The 10-10 tee time of Tommy Fleetwood and Cameron Young, Rory McIlroy and Justin Thomas at 10:25, Ricky Fowler at 10 o'clock with Justin Rose. Why am I talking like this? I have no idea. J.J. Spaun and Wyndham Clark at 9:50. Wyndham Clark! That's your boy, Ryan Wyndham Clark. Shout out Emily Tanner getting some FaceTime on the television and getting a name drop, too. Russell, she's a Michigan State grad. Russell Wilson confirms that he is retiring from the NFL and joining CBS. Are you excited about Russell Wilson on TV? Because I don't know.
9: Not at all.
5: Okay, all right. I felt kind of weird saying that, but I'm like, all right, Nate Burleson, I like Nate. Didn't like him on the NCAA coverage. I thought that they were trying to force too much. Didn't need all that. It's like you're trying to take an analyst and turn him into a host. I don't know if that works. I think you got a lot of talent within the CBS sphere you could have used. But you wanted to turn, you like, I didn't know if you needed to do that, right? That just felt like a miss. They'll probably change that for next year. But Russell Wilson, this feels kind of forced here. Like, how many analysts do you need for your studio show? And why him? I don't know if that personality's really, I don't know. But then again, what do I care? Am I watching CBS's pregame show? No. Half the season, I'm not watching any of them because I'm in the building. The other half the season, I'm still not watching them. Santa Clara County District Attorney's Office issued a warrant for the arrest of San Francisco 49ers wide receiver Brandon Ayuk because he posted that video on YouTube in which he was speeding in his Cadillac going well over the 40-mile-an-hour posted speed limit on that road that runs right by Levi Stadium. You probably remember that. The Packers' Micah Parsons won't return until at least mid-October. I don't know about you. I'm down on the Packers this year. I'm also down on the Vikings. And I'm not on the Bears. You see Caleb Williams got the Madden cover? Dude, 5-12. That might be a stretch, but the curse is real, I believe. I don't really believe too much in curses, but if you take the line from The Mummy with Brendan Fraser, this is cursed, that is cursed.
9: So if you're down on the Bears, down on the Vikings.
5: Oh, yeah, they have two quarterbacks. You have none.
9: Down on the Packers.
5: Yep.
9: How's the structure of your walls where you are right now?
5: They're blown to hell. Kool-Aid Man is here, and I am looking for plywood as we speak. Darnell Washington and the Steelers have reached a four-year extension, so congratulations. Their second 2023 draft pick in as many days has been extended. This time, Darnell gets a four-year, $42 million extension, $21 million guaranteed. Remember, they re-upped on the linebacker, and now they get their tight end, and so they're working very much the same thing the Lions are doing. Hey, we drafted guys. We're keeping them. We're re-signing them. We're doing all of that, and that's what we're going to do. Going back out to the Bay Area, Trent Williams acknowledging his career is nearing its end. Now talking about retirement, being a family man, missing time with his kids. Why'd you sign a two-year deal for $50 million then? More Niners action. They are all over the news this morning. Tearing his right Achilles, having it surgically repaired 19 weeks ago. George Kittle believes that he is on track to return week one against the LA Rams. But remember, that's going to be played in a land down under, Melbourne, Australia. A fan ran onto the court, briefly stopping game one of the NBA Finals, ran out there to take a selfie for Victor Wembanyama. The Lightning coach, John Cooper, Coop, won the Jack Adams for the NHL Coach of the Year Award. Congratulations to the 58-year-old who completed his 14th NHL season as the Lightning's leading man. That's pretty awesome. Nick Saban has asked Congress to bring order via the college sports bill. However, the SEC and the Big Ten are withholding their support from this landmark college sports bill because they're basically saying this is leaving too many critical issues unresolved, and we're not backing this until we get all this stuff figured out. Saban wants it. The two power brokers don't. It's a mess. Let's step aside when we return. Game two, Stanley Cup Finals. That's tonight. We'll talk about it next.
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27: Recent survey conducted by Common Sense Media found one-third of teenagers prefer AI companions over humans for serious conversations. There's a term for that, social offloading. And experts we talked to warned that this habit could be stunting emotional growth, leaving an already isolated generation who came of age during the pandemic even less prepared for the messiness of human interaction. Sure, AI can help you polish whatever it is you're looking to say, but that's not very human, right? It's the messiness that makes our interactions with each other so real. It's also what makes them so validating, help us to develop our confidence, our voice, our deep bonds with each other. Psychiatrists we talked to encouraged turning to family or friends when you're struggling to express yourself. They are keen to help. I'm Dr. Sanjay Gupta, helping you live a better life.
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1: Welcome back here to Spin on Sports, Great Voice and Network. Great to have you riding along with us. That's Ryan. I'm Anthony. 866-365. Spin is the number. 866-365-7746. We're going to be back into the NBA Finals game number one. Plus, Buster Olney on the Twitterverse. Ryan, did you see that message I sent you? We're going to tell the people what it is. Coming up 35 minutes past the hour here. And then we'll talk about the NBA Finals as well. We've got game two of the Stanley Cup Finals coming up tonight. What did Torts have to say after game number one, John Tortorella?
2: Find your sea legs in this game.
3: Well, I don't think we're ever... even when we were down 2-0, I thought we had some good minutes under our belt. I think we need to be patient. In a number of things, how we have to play, I think it requires patience. And I, when you get a little antsy against that team, they can capitalize. They're that good. I think we have an understanding how we have to go. I don't think it was about sea legs, because I thought we had some good shifts, but then we kind of lose ourselves, and it doesn't take much for them to capitalize, as we just took a lesson from it. We're very fortunate we win the game, but there's some lessons in that game that we're going to have to figure out come game two.
1: Now, I think that that's very, very important from Tortorella, because he is... It's so measured. Like, when you say John Tortorella, you think, I don't know what you think, but the first thing that comes to my mind is, you know, here's a guy, he's very, you know, you look at him and you see the stature and you're like, okay, like, he's very well put together. He's got the glasses. He's got a breaking news bulletin in the middle of a hockey segment. Let's go over to the Great Voice Radio Network Sports Update Desk. Brian Elke has more. Coming out of New York right now. Well, you're like an octopus over there.
4: Yeah,
1: I know you are.
5: Start spreading the news.
4: The Knicks won game one, and New York Scott's on the air. He's just letting it play out.
1: I mean, what does this have to do with the Stanley Cup Finals game or two? New
4: York. The Scott's go to work, so.
6: Stanley Cup. We know the NBA Finals is where it's at. That's where the viewers are watching. That's what the callers are calling about, Bellino. That's where the show's going, baby. That's what we're talking about. Because who cares about the expansion team of the Las Vegas Knights? That's won 20 championships in the 20 years they've ever been to season 4, 5, and 5, or whatever the hell it is. Either way, it's ridiculous. It's not media worthy. You know what it is. The team that nobody said could beat somebody out of the West. The East, oh, they're such a weak division. They can't play with them. They're too slow, too small, can't shoot good enough. Get out of here. Blew their doors off at their home court. All their fans dressed in the rainbow colors and their uniforms on the I don't know what they were doing with their jerseys, but I've never seen them wearing pink and purple and yellow and green all the time. But, you know, I don't know what it was, but maybe the magic was in the air, baby. And this was a story of the others, right? Brunson took over the fourth quarter, I'll give him that. But through three quarters of ball, I don't think we were talking Wemby and Brunson, unless you're talking Wemby at the free throw line on ticky-tack fouls, besides maybe one or two of them. But a couple of those times, I'm like, you're too big and strong to be getting those kind of foul calls. When our guys are getting hammered in the paint, going down on rebounds, people stepping on people, shoving each other in the back, and Wemby's getting a little slap on the wrist call, get out of here. Quit trying to sell the series. Let these boys play, and if you're going to let them shove each other on the ground, I don't want to see that man at the line 10 times a night, because that's just ridiculous. He didn't earn those paint points. He didn't earn any of that. He played like a bum, and he got treated like one. That's what happened last night, and that's what's going to happen. Knicks in four, baby. Say it into reality, Bellino. Let me hear you. Knicks in four.
1: No. No, you know I'm not saying that. I'm not doing that. It's that's crazy. All right, so
6: it comes to the East, Bellino. It's at least one step closer to Detroit if the East can win. It's proving that the East can play with the West, and that's the principle we got to stand on. As you know, we're Midwesters, but East Coast, East football, East divisions, East basketball primarily. That's, you know, that's what we're talking about here. The East can win. New York is giving a glimmer of light to all the teams in the East that have been discredited for the last 5 years. Every MVP from the West, every team from the West, everything runs through the West. Not today, baby. Not today.
1: Well, and, you know, the I think that the East teams can play with the West. I was a little shocked at, and you're right about the others. I think that in one of the others that it should get a whole hell of a lot of credit for the way that he played last night. And, you know, you're like, oh, my God, you guys won for five from the floor. You didn't do anything. He scored 3 points. Josh Hart was all over the court. Like, Josh Hart, oh, okay. I mean, he is a dude that just, like, he's just everywhere, right? And you need guys like that show up, and why that is so drastically important. Also, I know that you asked this, but the reason they do all the colors and why the colors are in there, it's for the Fiesta Spurs. Like, they've had this giant thing in San Antonio since like 1891, and that's why the Spurs have always used, like, if you go back to like the 90s, where they've had like the that old color logo that they've had, where they had like the green and like that weird reddish,
6: yep,
1: pinkish,
6: that makes more sense.
1: And the orange.
6: I was
1: wondering, like,
6: what was going on.
1: Yeah, so yeah. That's okay, for like,
6: that makes more sense.
1: Yeah, so it's for Fiesta Spurs. So they've always had that since like the 1800s. There was a San Antonio party thing, and that's where that logo comes from, and why they do all the colors like in the arena like that. But yeah, I mean, the black and white, like straight up the black and white with the like the silver, I mean, it's incredible. Like, that, it's an all-timer logo. I'll give them that.
6: Yeah, it's a clean look. Like, it's a clean, yeah, look. So, I turned it on midway through the first quarter. I was late. I was golfing yesterday in a little scramble drill that I got my butt kicked in. But I got in, and I see, like, the whole section at the camera was, like, all orange. And I'm like, wow, man. I was like, those are a ton of Knicks fans that showed up. And then I see the difference. I was like, holy moly. I was like, that's a lot of Knicks fans. I was like, that's insane. And then they got closer, and I was like, oh, okay, that's an OKC thing. I was like, I don't know how. I was like, I've never seen orange or...
1: Yeah, each section, like, gets a different color shirt for Fiesta Spurs. That's why
6: I was so confused. At first, I thought, like, the whole bandwagon came from New York. I was like, what are you guys doing?
1: That would have been
6: You don't leave the boroughs for nothing, boys. What are you doing here?
1: So, that would have been incredible.
6: In Oklahoma, no, I mean, San Antonio, no less. I mean, they're way out of their realm, so... Yeah, that makes sense. That makes sense.
4: They've been saving for 30 years, Scott.
1: Yeah, yeah, they have. They absolutely have. Carl Anthony Towns, like, he played his game. Victor Wembanyama had a bad night to have a bad night. You go 6 of 21 from the field and 2 of 9 from 3, and then you throw in 6 turnovers there. That's a huge problem. And credit New York. I mean, they were all over the court. Josh Hart with his 6 assists, no turnovers, 4 steals, and 15 rebounds. I mean, that's like trying to, that's like running around chasing a crackhead. Like, I mean, like, what are you going to do out there? And he brought that element to that team in that lineup when they needed it. And I think that, you know, Landry Shamet came in and gave great minutes again, like big time, just like he did in the last series. He'll get called upon at the most random times. Landry Shamet plays 33 minutes and goes 50% from 3, gives you 13 points, you win the game by 10. Landry Shamet, difference maker. And then, dude, the Brunson burner, you know, I got in this, we're going to have to hit the break and come back and talk about this, but like, Jalen Brunson, where does he land in the history of New York Knicks? Like, he is writing his name, not just in New York Knicks history, but in New York sports history right now.
6: If he wins the finals, I'll agree with you. If he wins the finals, I'll agree with you. But, I'd love to hear after the break. Rank your top 5 Knickies of all time, and let's see if you put Brunson on that list.
1: All right. We'll be right back with more Spin on Sports after this.
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23: A better life with Dr. Sanjay Gupta.
24: Did you know that almost half the vegetables and more than three quarters of the fruit that we eat in this country come from just one state, California? Yeah, it's true. And according to a new report by the Environmental Working Group, a health advocacy organization, a lot of this produce is tainted with PFAS, which are sometimes referred to as forever chemicals. Why? Well, the EPA says pesticides keep America's food supply safe, abundant, and affordable. And of course, these chemicals are used in every state, not just California. Now, if you are worried, though, about how much you're consuming, the best thing to do is to buy organic produce, if and when you can. Organic or not, you should rinse all fruits and vegetables under running water. Don't use any soap. And as one epidemiologist told us, use a brush on sturdier items like carrots, potatoes, and cucumbers. I'm Dr. Sanjay Gupta, helping you live a better life.

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1: Welcome back here to Spin on Sports, Great Voice Network. Great to have you ride along with us. Was talking about Stanley Cup game number two. Scott called, derailed the whole conversation. Could wait until 35 minutes after the hour just to talk about NBA Finals. I love the NBA. I do. I just want to give the cup a little love. That's all. I'll talk a little bit about torts, getting everybody, you know, back in action. Working
2: on saying torts was a composed individual.
1: So when you look at him, you see this figure, right? Very well put together. He's got the glasses, the hair slicked back. You look at him and say, oh, wow, he's probably like a professor, right? You have no idea. If you didn't know who you were looking at, you'd be like, oh, wow, I wonder what he does. Probably works in finance or something. And then you realize this dude's an absolute psychopath. But if you were listening to the last segment, you hear the way that he talks about, you know, like the question was, how did you, you know, it took you basically to get your sea legs under you. And he's like, no, we had some good shifts, right? He's a vet. He's a vet. He knows what he was looking at. And the same with this team. It's like, yeah, we went down early 2-0. But, you know, I like what I saw out of our guys. And, we know the way that we have to play. And a lot of the times it's about staying within yourself, right? And I feel like so many times, especially in the game of hockey, if you are very sure of yourself and very sure of your process, very sure of your structure and how you want to play. And you'll see this in plate appearances too. Dadgummit, to use a term out of Dabo Sweeney's playbook. Let's think late innings, down a couple runs, a runner on first. And you think that, you know, one swing is going to get you four. It's not. You're down 11. You know, like last night, for example, the Knicks are down 14 points. Jalen Brunson did not hit a 15-point jump shot. You got to chip away one possession at a time. Like, that's the hardest part about it. It's staying within yourself. It's knowing what you do really, really well and then executing that at the highest level. That's the biggest challenge. It's the biggest challenge in sports. What do we do well? And how do we stay within ourselves in order to perform? And that's what Torts was talking about there. And I think that, like, this is an awesome series. And for sports fans, like, to just leave it on ABC at 8 o'clock and know that you're going to get the finals, like, I mean, it couldn't, from a television standpoint, couldn't work out any better. Unless, guys, did you not have ABC last night, or did you have ABC? Because I know, like, Lomas was telling me, he's like, dude, I don't have ABC. I'm like, what do you mean you don't have ABC? He's like, I don't have ABC. I gotta get, like, Dan's login on his app. I'm like, how do you not have ABC? He's like, some sort of contract dispute. And I'm like, there's a portion of Southeast Michigan that doesn't have ABC right now. You can't even watch the finals? That's nuts. Are you kidding?
2: Is that what you really told Lomas, or did you tell him what you really wanted to tell him? Go to the store.
1: I told him buy it.
2: Get the rabbit ears.
1: I did. Okay. I did. Now I'm wondering. I was like, man, was Ryan listening? I was like, why don't you stop on Best Buy on the way home?
2: There you go.
1: Grab the antenna. He's like, I'm not doing all that. I was like,
2: it'll cost you $8.
1: Yeah.
2: In 4 minutes of time.
1: Right. And maybe $20 at most. And
2: to say, if you want a good one, yes. Spend $20 so you get the actual, like, antennas that with the little stand so it won't just fall over.
1: Yeah, like, that's it. Like, it right there.
2: I have one for a backup just in case.
1: Yeah, I have one as well.
2: And for tailgating.
1: Didn't even think about that. Brilliant! Right? So, we have that. So I didn't know that was going on. Hopefully next week as well, Michigan native, the pride of Grosse Pointe, University of Michigan alum, gold medalist, and Norris Trophy winner. maybe next week. So, working on that, right? And that'll be kind of fun. Talk a little puck with him as well. So we'll get an update on that. I'll keep you updated as we move forward. Later on tonight, do you know where I'm going tonight? Freedom Hill Amphitheater.
2: For what?
1: Cars and Cigars.
2: Oh, that's tonight. Okay.
1: That is tonight.
2: Well, pack a leftover humidor.
1: pack a leftover humidor, pack a lunch too. Dude, 75 yesterday, disaster. Nobody cares about my traveling experience, but it's just, I'm leaving extra early. And yeah, the people are like, are you staying for dinner? One, no. Two, I got to get home. I can't be out all night. That's crazy. Not with that distance to be traveled. So before we hit the break, let's go
2: also
1: Tigers.
2: Tell Lomas or you to just, with that leftover humidor, leave it in my studio.
1: I won't leave anything in the studio, but I'll leave it in the secret stash so that you know how to find it.
2: Okay.
1: There will be,
2: you don't have to. I'm just saying, no, there's extras.
1: There will be goodies. Trust me, Danny Kalen, this is like Dan's favorite event that we do, because we always bring like a satchel bag with us for Dan. And so Dan's just like giddy as a schoolgirl. He can't wait for tomorrow. All right. So we've got that going on. And then I sent you, via Twitter, what I just saw come down the wire from Buster Olney. And it was kind of interesting.
2: Did I hit the breaking news for that one?
1: Too late. All right. Breaking news bulletin, Buster. Only ESPN. Some trade stuff. All right, Buster. Some trade stuff, he says. Top of the order here. Tigers are telling other teams, as of now, they are not selling. The sweep of the Rays will fuel their hope of climbing back into the AL race.
3: I might have a little meltdown, not going to lie. That's going to be a lot to handle, brother.
1: Now, I know what I've said over the last 3 days, including this morning. Monday was a mess. Tuesday, we won Monday's game. Yesterday, we won Tuesday's game. And this morning, we won and completed the sweep with yesterday's victory. I understand all that. I understand. I said we're 6 games back. I get all that. That's all factual information. To come out right now, and whatever this is, sometimes you can't say things directly to people, right? You can't just get on the mic and say, as Scott Harris, be like, yeah, we're not selling. You can't say that. So what do? You leak stuff to certain people and let them do the talking for you, right? That's how this works. It's worked like this for a million years, right? Quote unquote sources. You want to get a player off your team? Leak something. You want to make a deal with somebody? Leak something. There's something going on right now with the Pistons involving Max Strus from Cleveland to go to Detroit for Isaiah Stewart. We'll talk about that tomorrow. Where did that come from? It didn't come out of thin air. Some of this stuff is just internet fodder and BS, and other stuff comes from people that are getting information from other people. Where did Buster Olney come up with the Tigers are telling other teams, as of now, they're not selling? The sweep of the Rays will fuel their hope of climbing back into the AL race.
2: See, I would believe that quote just without the Rays part of more. It's, hey, it's June 1st. Talk to us July 1st. So I think I said yesterday or 2 days ago, Scooble will not be traded until he makes a start or two. They want to showcase him off to teams. Unless the Tigers go 22-4 this month and inverse what they did in May. Like, it's still a touch too early to be selling. Like, correct. You can still get ahead of the game and start selling before the All-Star break, but you don't need to sell on June 4th.
1: No, and the trade deadline isn't until what, August 3rd?
2: Normally it's July 31st. Yes. Might be August 3rd. Who knows? So you have two months. You have 2 months.
1: 60 days.
2: Like, normally the teams that get ahead of it and are trying to sell early, it's normally late June. You'll see, like, that first trade, like, notable trade come through.
1: Mm-hmm.
2: So even if that was the case, we're still probably a good 3 weeks away from a trade.
1: And if And this is a big if, buts, or maybe, right? Live in a world of absolutes. You've got Seattle and Minnesota, both at home, before you go Cleveland and Houston on the road. If somehow, some way, they take 2 out of 3 against Seattle, they finish the week at 5-1. You begin next week with 6 games. Go 4-2 or 5-1 again. You're having a whole, like, you've completely changed the attitude, because the month of May was a disaster, but it's not to say the month of June can't be great. Summer heats up. The bats heat up. You already, and I know it's a small smidgen of a sample size, but you are already seeing the difference that one bat can make in this lineup with Gleyber Torres' return. Like, are you kidding me? That's, I mean, one bat. Look at the difference. And it's not just him. I mean, his impact on the rest of the team. And getting other guys that can't hit 170 out of the everyday lineup is going to be crucial. Crucial. We're not just giving away at-bats. With half of the lineup, you start to get a little bit of this staff back. And hello, Troy Melton, big fans over here. Big fans. That's a nice surprise. End of the year, Jackson Jobe, that might be a nice little jolt there. I'm just saying. Like, I don't know if, like, you know, one sweep of the Rays. The Rays can look at themselves and go, what the hell did we just do? Like, snap out of it. The Rays are having a bad week. That's okay. You're allowed to do it. There's a lot of baseball to be played. A lot. So they can exhale and we can inhale and get ready to go for this weekend. You have a good weekend? And trust me, depending on how this weekend goes, we could reconvene on Monday and be like, yeah, that fool's gold told you. Rays just having a bad week. We stink. We could do that too. You got Valdez, Montero, Flaherty going, and it's going to be real dependent on how those guys want to play things out here. So you got that. You've got game 2 of the Stanley Cup Final tonight, Golden Knights and Hurricanes. Carolina must win. Going to be an awesome game.
2: I don't know if this is breaking news, but did you see the news about the Duke-Michigan basketball game?
1: The Dukies and the Michigan Wolverines.
2: Did you see what? They're no longer playing in Madison Square Garden.
1: Yeah, they moved it.
2: Yeah, to Miami.
1: Yeah.
2: I just saw the story. I was like, what?
1: Yeah. Yeah, like, I mean, you know what I mean?
2: You going to be there?
1: I mean, I wouldn't say no. I wouldn't say no. And what's interesting about this is it's one of the biggest non-conference games in college hoops, and they decided to, in this crazy twist of fate, they were going to play December 21st at MSG, and now they're going to Lone Depot Park, the home of the Marlins. The game date remains the same, December 21st. Contracts haven't been signed, but it's close to 100% that the game gets moved to the MLB ballpark in Miami. How crazy is that? They're going to a baseball stadium. I don't get it. I'm scratching my head. I don't get it. Like, I'm just, now the hitch that promoted all this to swerve, if you will,
2: money,
1: is because Michigan and Duke hadn't signed a contract when the Amazon deal was announced. This led to pushback from Fox because the network expected to retain the broadcast rights. TV is paying a lot of money for this, one source said. And the Big Ten's humongous media deal through 2030 pays out north of $1 billion each year. Schools get paid. The Big Ten gets paid. This is Fox flexing its muscle and standing on principle. So in February 2024, Fox aired Duke, Illinois from MSG. Last season, Michigan and Duke played in February in Washington, D.C. That was aired on ESPN. CBS also factors into this as well, as they have some Big Ten rights. And by bringing a streaming service into the equation, Duke and Amazon are disrupting the linear broadcast model while trailblazing a little bit. And you know, they're trying to, you know, college rosters are more expensive. So the TV networks own their broadcast rights to the conference's non-league games, depending on where they're played. Fox is the Big Ten's primary television partner, so it has joint territorial media ownership to all games in states where Big Ten teams are based, in addition to a select batch of adjacent states, such as New York, Madison Square Garden, Barclays Center, places like Louisville, Kentucky, and Washington, D.C. While the ACC also has New York as a territory due to Syracuse being in the league, the conference brokered a deal with Duke and ESPN to allow Michigan to be staged at MSG. The issue forcing the game to be moved is that Michigan did not initially have those same conversations with the Big Ten and its TV partners because Duke and Amazon were running point on the deal. Now, you see how convoluted this is? But they said Miami and do it in the Marlins instead of the Kaseya Center for God knows what reason. And Dusty May, he's got ties down there because of his time at FAU. And it's just, the whole thing is nuts. So, we'll see. I don't know. I don't know. Baseball stadium, basketball, like, who knows? I none of that makes any sense to me, but it's going to be chaos. And that's how, if you thought things were easy, they're not. Territorial rights to broadcast games plus adjacent states. Yeah. Rutgers and Maryland. That's how you get Washington and New York. How crazy is that? That's why you have Rutgers and Maryland. Right there. That's why you went coast to coast with the conference. Last night's game, Jalen Brunson, where does he rank now? Like, look, they would have to win the finals. I still think the San Antonio Spurs can win this thing. I think that, you know, botching game number one and losing by 10 when you were up 14 at one point is a huge problem as we pivot back over to the NBA Finals. But Jalen Brunson, in the fourth quarter that he had 13 points versus San Antonio's a team, they had 19 in the fourth. Brunson was sensational. No ifs, ands, or buts about it. That dude was unbelievable. And I was asked this the other day, like, is you know, Cade Cunningham better than Jalen Brunson? I guess it kind of depends on how you see things, right? I mean, do you think that the one is better than the other? You know what I mean? Like, do you think that

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6: Welcome in to Black and Abdallah here on Westwood One Sports, Westwood One Sports app, Sirius XM's channel 375, and all of our great radio affiliates around the country. I'm Chris Bleck along with Adam Abdallah, broadcasting live from the great city of Chicago. We're on the air until 3 Eastern, hanging out with you today. If you want to join the conversation, you can always call or text the show at 310-840-4910. How about the New York Knicks last night? Down 12 in the second half. They come back. They beat the San Antonio Spurs by 10, 105-95 in game one of the NBA Finals. The Knicks take game one and they steal home court advantage.
7: This is why when they were playing as well as they did against the Hawks late in that series, and they started this 12-game win streak, that a lot of people started talking about how this team can be compared to some of the great playoff teams that we've been seeing for a while. That this team has gone on this run of 12 games in a row, a historic point differential in winning these games. They've won 11 out of these 12 games in a row by double digits now. Yep. And just like game one of the Eastern Conference Finals, they're down and they mount a comeback. And I think it has a lot to do with the same reason that we saw in game one of the Eastern Conference.

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0: One Sports. Here's Chris Black and Adam Abdallah.
1: Yesterday was a terrible day if you were a backup quarterback for the Cleveland Browns named Dylan Gabriel. It doesn't look good for Dylan Gabriel. It appears as if they gave away your number. And it would also appear that your head coach, Todd Monken, new head coach for the Cleveland Browns. Our guy, Monken.
2: So I was just trying to get a sweet haircut.
1: Yeah, trying to get a sweet haircut. Yeah.
2: So I was just trying to get a sweet haircut.
1: It would appear as if Dylan Gabriel is on the outside looking in a two-quarterback competition for the

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11: A better life with Dr. Sanjay Gupta.
12: Slowly but surely, AI is seeping its way into every corner of our lives. One area perhaps I didn't expect is diet advice. A new study out of Turkey found that chatbots are recommending to teen boys and girls that they restrict their daily calories to dangerously low levels and eat a balance of nutrients that are kind of out of whack. Remember, teenagers are growing, one pediatrician told us. If they aren't getting enough nutrition, it can really stunt their growth on a number of levels. And in extreme cases, it can lead to significant health consequences. Large language models, LLMs, they are designed to agree with you. So if you're looking to lose weight, they're going to push you pretty hard in that direction. They also sometimes don't know how to tell the difference between good information and bad information. And you know who does? Your doctor. I'm Dr. Sanjay Gupta, helping you live a better life.

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0: selection in the 2024 MLB draft. It was always just a matter of time until he ended up in West Michigan. Now, the Detroit Tigers' number two prospect is a member of the West Michigan Whitecaps, and he joins us now for Whitecaps pregame. Bryce, welcome.
1: Thank you very much. Thank you for having me on.
0: So cool to be able to finally have you. You know, every time we get that name of the first round pick, we always just are counting the days until that one gets to eventually make their way to West Michigan. So as we kind of work from the beginning to now, let's start with just your initial impressions of West Michigan.
1: Yeah, no, West Michigan has been awesome so far. I think it's definitely one of the highest talked about places among, you know, Tigers players, with, you know, being one of the coolest affiliates just in baseball in general. You know, we got a great field, great staff. Grand Rapids is full of awesome people, and the fans are awesome. They pack that place up pretty full every night. And, you know, it's been very fun to, you know, play in front of those people.
0: How much thought do you give to the fact that if you were in college, you would be, what, a sophomore right now?
1: Yeah, no, I thought about that the other day. I was talking to my friend on the phone, and we were just talking about life and stuff, and that came up of, like, being a sophomore, and I honestly haven't thought about it since, you know, the draft. It was pretty cool to think about, you know, how many, you know, roads in life you can choose and where you end up sometimes, but, you know. I think it's pretty cool to see where I'm at.
0: Well, I think you ended up exactly where you were supposed to, especially when you get your name called that high in an MLB draft. Take me back to draft day. Did you think it was going to be the Tigers?
1: You know, I surrounded myself with some great people. My family was there, and, you know, they did a great job of, you know, kind of keeping everything calm and, you know, really enjoying the moment for what it was, and, you know, not getting too anxious about, you know, what was going to happen. Like, draft days, it's a pretty crazy spectacle, and you never really know what's going to happen. So, you know, I kind of try to treat the day more of like a family day. Like, you know, like everyone there like enjoyed themselves and hung out, and, you know, I was going to be happy wherever I landed, and I'm very thankful that the Tigers decided to pick me, and it's been great so far.
0: Did you have any communication with them before you were selected? Or, I guess, if not, what was the communication like afterwards? Because if there wasn't a whole lot, clearly they were trying to keep their interest in you quiet.
1: Yeah, you know, like I said, the draft's crazy, and, you know, I don't really know the details of everything that happened in the draft, but, you know, I ended up getting there. There wasn't too much talk with them, you know, prior to the draft. Obviously, with the meetings and stuff, there was. But, you know, the days leading up to it, I don't really remember if there was too much. But, you know, obviously, after the draft, there was quite a bit of communication. And, you know, it was pretty cool.
0: And what does it mean for somebody like Scott Harris, who the year before drafted Max Clark and Kevin McGonigal in the first round, to make you the next in line?
1: Yeah, I think, it's awesome. I think he's a very intelligent person. He knows what he's doing, and he's got a plan. And, it's kind of cool to see his plan start to kind of unravel just through the years. And with, you know, now there being, you know, the second draft after I was drafted coming up. So it's pretty cool to see.
0: And then you find yourself now in the Midwest League. What have you noticed in terms of just the things that maybe were a little bit different than you expected, or maybe what has happened that you were expecting now that you sit here in year two of your pro career?
1: Yeah. I don't really think I can say I expected anything. You know, I think with new things...
0: It's probably a good way to be.
1: Yeah, I think with new things, you know, you really don't... You really can't say you know anything about it until you do it. Mm-hmm. I've kind of just been, you know, approaching everything with an open mind and, kind of soaking everything in. And so far, everything's been pretty cool.
0: What's it been like being able to work with somebody like an Alan Trammell, for example? I mean, there are a lot of people that are very closely tied to this organization, but few people are as closely tied that also play your position. I know Tram had to be really excited to get a chance to work on you.
1: Tram is awesome. I think just, you know, you don't really know what to expect, you know, when you first, like, hear, like, a Hall of Famer is going to be walking around and stuff. Like, you don't know if they're going to be on the field or just watching. And Tram is, you know, one of a kind. He's out there all the time, you know, standing at shortstop, watching you, talking to you, giving you tips, telling you stories, or, you know, whatever is on his mind. So it's been pretty surreal.
0: So take me back to last year. We're talking with Bryce Rayner, and I wanted to get kind of your account of how everything went down with your injury last year. How do you tell that story?
1: Yeah, you know, injuries happen within sports. You know, everything was going great until it wasn't.
0: That's baseball.
1: Yeah, and I'm not going to say it was a bad thing. It was definitely very unfortunate. But, you know, it was one of those things where, you know, you can't really prevent it. So, you know, there was no regrets looking back. Like, what could I have done, you know, maybe better to prevent it or whatever. But, you know, I think just off the bat, I think the first thing was, you know, come up with a plan. And we did that. And we executed that plan. And, you know, it's good to be back and healthy.
0: You mentioned beforehand that you really didn't do much swinging a bat for, what, 8-9 months? Is that what it was?
1: Yeah, something like that. I can't really recall the exact amount of time before I was swinging a little bit, but it was definitely the longest period of time I've been swinging a bat.
0: But I would imagine, like anybody who has to step back from the game at some level, some perspective, it probably changes your view on the game, or maybe some way that you can approach the game. Did you learn anything? Did you take anything away from the time you had where you had to kind of step back and just watch for a while?
1: Yeah. You know, I think before you miss your first significant period of time with baseball, if you play this game, you know, full time, is you kind of really realize how much you love the game and how fortunate you are to be out there every day and be healthy and, you know, not really taking anything for granted. And I think it kind of just reinforces, you know, just your kind of mindset on how you approach the game and playing hard every day and, you know, like I said, not taking anything for granted.
0: I know that prospect rankings don't mean a whole lot in the grand scheme of things, but it's got to be pretty cool to see your name alongside of the Max Clarks and up until a couple of months ago, the Kevin McGonigals of the world.
1: Yeah. No, those are awesome. And, you know, those are a byproduct of, you know, hard work. And like I said, surrounding myself with, you know, people that, you know, also love this game. And I think the Tigers do a great job of, you know, putting people into those places to help everyone here and, you know, become a better person, better baseball player. But yeah, it's pretty cool to see.
0: Well, it's been a blast watching you. What, when it comes to West Michigan, what's the thing that you're continuously trying to work on? I know there's probably more than one thing, but what comes to mind?
1: Yeah. You know, I think the biggest thing for me right now is, you know, just, you know, always, you know, having fun playing this game. It's still a kid's game. I think sometimes you can get sucked up into, you know, looking at stats and stuff like that. And, you know, at the end of the day, it is a game. And we're all out here having fun and, you know, trying to win baseball games. So I think the biggest thing is just remembering, you know, what got you here and how you got here. And it's still the same game that you're playing when you're, you know, you first started playing.
0: What was your reaction when you found out you hit a home run 477 feet down in Lakeland?
1: You know, I wish I could say it was cooler than it was, but, you know, like, I don't know. It's awesome, but, you know, at the end of the day, it's one at-bat, one swing, and one
0: another day at work.
1: Yeah, one home run, and, you know, I got, you know, three more at-bats after that I have to go focus on. So, you know, it's cool when it happened, and yeah, after the game, you know, it's pretty cool to, you know, look at it, but, you know, it happened, it's over. So it's kind of on to the next swing, next at bat, next pitch.
0: Well, let's hope there's a few more of those swings in the register for Bryce Rayner. Bryce, thank you very much for joining us. Go get him the rest of the way. I know the Tigers are thrilled to have you.
1: Thank you very much.
0: That is Bryce Rayner right here on Whitecaps Radio.

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0: game series. Lucas Ellisall going through his final tune-up sauces. Nate Wangler's here. He's got to look at the Ruth's Chris Steakhouse starting lineup.
1: Thanks, Dan. Dayton 30-23 on the season. It's Carlos Sanchez who leads it off. He's at shortstop. Alfredo Duno at catcher. And Keon Vu is in center field. He bats third. Carter Graham is cleanup. He's at first base. Yerlin Confidant, fifth in right field. As John Michael Fale will be in the DH spot. Bottom three, Alfredo Alcantara at third. Jacob Friend out in left field at his first home run in the Midwest League last night. Peyton Stovall at second base against Lucas Ellisall, 0-3, 5.35, the ERA. On the other end for West Michigan, 17-36, Woody Haydeen leads it off. He's at shortstop. Jack Penny back in the lineup for West Michigan. Part of a rehab assignment, he's at second. Garrett Pennington at first base. Bryce Rayner, the DH, batting cleanup tonight. Ricardo Hurtado is fifth at catcher. Andrew Soika, sixth in right field. Bottom three for the Caps. Samuel Heal at third base. Junior Tillian in left. Caleb Spur, Manning center. And Kyle McCoy will be facing them. 1-1, 6.75. The ERA in his first time facing West Michigan in his career. And those lineups, as always, brought to you by Ruth's Chris Steakhouse inside the Amway Grand Plaza in downtown Grand Rapids. 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
0: It is an awesome night here in West Michigan. Hardly a cloud in the sky. Powder Blues go the Whitecaps for this contest here on Thursday night. We'll get Lucas Ellisall because he's ready for baseball. We hope you are. Carlos Sanchez steps in to face him on a 79-degree night here in West Michigan. First pitch is on the inner half for a strike, and we are underway at 6:54 p.m. It is 79 degrees. 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Nothing in two on Sanchez. No balls, two strikes the count. Ellisall trying to build on what he did his last appearance. Came on as a piggyback starter. Tried to get him to chase that time. He wouldn't do it. One ball and two strikes, but the majority of his last couple of starts have gone better than they haven't. Threw some good innings at Great Lakes a couple of weeks ago before four scoreless against the Lansing Lugnuts. 1-2 is cracked in a right, base hit. Carlos Sanchez leads off the ball game with a single, and Dayton gets a leadoff base runner to start the first.
1: Such a big table setter for them. Defensively behind Ellisall tonight. Tillian Manning left, Spur in center. Soika is out in right field. Left side of your screen, Keel at third, and Haydeen Manning short. Penny back at second, Pennington at first. Hurtado back behind the plate, and Ellisall on the mound.
0: It brings up Alfredo Duno, one of the best hitters in all of minor league baseball, and certainly one of the best here in the Midwest League. Number one prospect for the Cincinnati Reds was held in check last night. Not a lot of teams have been able to say that. 0-for-4 with three strikeouts. He did have a home run in the first game of this series back on Tuesday. That one just misses the edge. Our home plate umpire is Richie Arredondo. Sam Harris is on the bases. And a little skip hop throw to first base, knocked down by Pennington. I feel like we've noticed more of those short throws to first base the last couple of weeks for pitchers, maybe even on both sides.
1: I think it's just a matter of maybe just trying to speed up their mechanics, get it over there a little bit quicker, just rushing it and short-arming it. But you're right, I have seen an increase in that as well.
0: 2-0. Little high. Three balls, no strikes. And moreover, you think about where the sun goes down. We were actually just down on the field a little while ago for the Pella Windows pregame show, kind of in the same area where Dayton's manager, Julio Murillo, is currently stationed, just outside the third base coach's box. Three balls, no strikes. Of course, Duno's going to get that green light, make it 3-1. But in that part of the ballpark, we kind of see where the sun's going to be a little bit later on. You get a look at Julio Murillo, who's the manager of the Dragons. But looking into the sun, essentially you are seeing why it's so difficult for the first baseman on both sides. 3-1. Run it full, three balls and two strikes. So getting those throws from your pitcher, You have to not only have those sunglasses on, but you got to use your glove as a bit of a blocker of sorts.
1: Right. And it comes quick, too. And, you know, with the angle that it's at, it's interesting as it continues to set, then that shadow will also move out. So it also makes it really difficult on hitters, too, when it gets in between home and in the pitcher's mound. But it can certainly play some games.
0: Can Ellisell retire a big bat in Duno? Yes, he can. Got him on a breaking ball for strike three. Duno goes down. There's one away for Keon Vu. And for Lucas Ellisell, that's a pitch he desperately needs to have with him tonight.
1: It has to be his best pitch, and it's rated as his best pitch, that curveball that he so often gets swings and misses on. That's his highest whiff rate. And this is a great job dropping it in there in that full count.
0: Now it's Vu's turn. Infield pulled over to the right side. There's a backdoor breaker that nips the edge. Nothing in one.
1: And we like we talked about with Ben Jacobs the other day, how the slider kind of sets up everything else he throws. You could say the same thing for Andrew Sears. It's that breaking ball for Ellisell. So early and often.
0: Leaves that one high at 94 miles per hour. One ball, one strike. He was the Florida State League's Pitcher of the Year in 2025. So while the Whitecaps were reeling off that record-setting season, Ellisell was making a name for himself in single A. Ground ball, hot shot to the shortstop. Haydeen to second. Wild throw to first is not in time. That's going to allow Keon Vu to make it into scoring position. Now, was the runner safe at second base as well?
1: Yeah, he was called out, but I don't think he realized, Carlos Sanchez, I don't think he realized he was called out.
0: He's
1: standing
0: on third
1: over
0: base.
1: At third, yeah. And they're looking for clarification that, yeah, he was officially out. But here's another look. Looks like he just got him. But, yeah, Sanchez definitely sold it as if he was there, but he was, in fact, not.
0: Boy, talk about having to dodge a moving target. Woody Haydeen had to really hustle to get to the bag at second base. That ball was hit 107 miles per hour to him at shortstop. Just simply being able to make that play is significant. But it goes as a fielder's choice, six unassisted. Cut and a miss by Carter Graham. And then I would imagine they have to give Woody Haydeen an error for the throw to first base because it allowed Keon Vu to move to second. And that's exactly what it is. Graham, another hard hit ball to short. Woody Haydeen came ready to play. Let's go to the bottom of the first. 6-3 ground out finishes the top half of the opening frame. Lucas Ellisell posts a zero. It's the Dayton Dragons nothing, and the Whitecaps coming to bat here on Whitecaps Radio and TV.
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0: Bat on half the frame brought to you by Ruth's Chris Steakhouse inside the Amway Grand Plaza in downtown Grand Rapids. Find him at RuthsChris.com. Woody Haydeen was very busy at the sixth position. Whistles this one just foul down the third baseline after picking up a couple of tough shots at shortstop. He just missed extra bases, going 100 off the bat. Working against Kyle McCoy, the lanky lefty, a 6.75 ERA in 6 2/3 innings, making his third start as a Dayton Dragon. One ball, one strike, and you know, getting back to Haydeen, we were talking about this during the commercial break. With Woody Haydeen, the more you watch him, the more you appreciate just what he is, what he does, and what he brings to the table. We were talking about him the other day. As he fouls one back, it's 1-2. But kind of projecting the possibility of what a manager like an A.J. Hinch would want to do with a player like Woody Haydeen in Detroit. He seems like a real fit. Switch hitter, speed, defense, contact. And he can work a count.
1: And it can get on base, and also the versatility in the infield, too. And you saw that. I mean, those are two really hard balls to corral and make good plays on. I realize he had the high throw to first base, but to make a play on those two, it just shows what he brings on that side as well.
0: This is inside, 3-2.
1: I think that's what I'm most excited about, because not only you have Woody Haydeen there, but you also think you have Jack Penny right beside him. I mean, that was a good 1-2 punch from a season ago, and more versatility, more range. It's going to help on a lot of those hard hit balls in the infield.
0: Now the payoff pitch. Haydeen strokes it to third. They had him played perfectly. Alcantara all the way across the diamond. One up and one down. Let's take a look at that Dragons defense.
1: Friend is out in left field, Vu in center, Confidant is in right, Alcantara over at third, Sanchez at short for Stovall at second, Graham at first, Duno back behind the plate, and again McCoy on the mound.
0: They have a friend in left, all they need is a buddy in center and a guy in right. Here's Jack Penny back here in West Michigan, part of the Whitecaps 2025 Midwest League juggernaut. 96-39 last year. Jack Penny was a big reason why. As this one goes down the third baseline, that is fair. Into the corner, and it hops, I believe, either into the side net or into the foul territory staircase down the left field line. That's a double for Jack Penny. Welcome back to West Michigan.
1: And he had the ability to go to the opposite field a lot last year, and that's something we saw from him. Good fastball up in the zone, and he handles it in the left field. And coming back off of that hammock bone injury in his hand, you know, facing live pitching again, sometimes it's an adjustment to get back into the swing of things, but had no issue handling that fastball upstairs.
0: I got to tell you, when looking back at his numbers from last year, I think it's easy to miss just how good his season was. There's a reason why. He is now a member of the Tigers' top 30 prospect ranks, as Garrett Pennington takes inside. But last year, he was limited to 71 games. If you remember, he actually had some injury issues last year as well. Pennington socks that one foul to the dugout. Nobody try to catch it barehanded. One ball, one strike. But last year, in just those 71 games, Nate, 5 homers, 44 RBIs, and a .382 on base percentage. Pennington's 1-1. Check swing gets away from Duno, or does it? That one got a piece of Pennington. Well, that explains why that ball ends up away from Duno, the catcher. That'll go as a hit-by-pitch, and the Whitecaps put runners at first and second with one away.
1: I tried to bust him inside with that slider that time. Good job from Pennington holding up on it. Just runs in and gets him right on the leg. But you know, back to your point on Jack Pennington, or Jack Penny, that is.
0: See where this hits him. So that had to have gotten him maybe on the shin guard right there.
1: And not much of a reaction.
0: That's the way you want to get hit. Rayner takes a generous called strike that nips the outside black. It's 0-1. Rayner was a hero last night, part of that 3-run eighth inning for West Michigan. Ended up with a double down the third base line. to tie the game at four. Oh, my goodness. That one called the strike on the inner half. Bryce Rainer having a hard time figuring out where that strike zone is. It's quickly nothing in two. McCoy delivers outside. One and two. I think it's safe to say we're just starting to see the bat for Bryce Rainer slowly coming around. Had some good swings during the Lansing series. And then that big swing, that clutch hit last night. And this time he's down on strikes. Chased one out of the zone, did he that time? Two away. And that'll leave it up to Ricardo Hurtado.
1: And for Bryce, I think the biggest point that Tigers want to see in terms of development is just that power continue to come around. And I realize he's still young and first real full season in pro ball after the injury last year, but that's the element of his game that, you know, we've been looking at so much, trying to step that up.
0: We've got an open gate down the first base line. There's only so much the Big B Coffee promo crew can do. They had to send in the big guns, Jim Jarecki, the Whitecaps VP and GM, to iron out the situation. Now we're set. Here's Ricardo Hurtado.
1: Sometimes I'm amazed as to how quickly they get everything on the field and off the field in between innings. It's like a NASCAR like pit stop when you come in to like get your tires changed. It's like they run out there, do it, and then they got to run off all in a certain amount of time, an allotted amount of time.
0: Big cut and a miss for Hurtado. One ball, one strike. This is the bat that the Whitecaps have had maybe the hardest time getting back on track after a hot start here in 2026. Had a really good first couple of weeks, but it's been a tough go since then. Now he's behind in the count. One ball, two strikes. He was one of the main drivers for that Florida State League championship squad down in Lakeland last year. Nine homers and 63 runs driven in. Still gets on base at a good clip. 372. But he's behind in the count this time. Now he's evened it up. Two balls, two strikes on Hurtado. Little high and inside. That'll get the runners off on a payoff pitch. You know, that series he had in Lansing to begin the season, you know, it was early enough. It made us think, you know, Ricardo Hurtado might be one of the leading hitters on this Whitecaps team, and it certainly is in his range of outcomes. See if he gets a pitch he can do something with here. Outside, ball four. Hurtado draws a walk. Close pitch. K-Zone said it was in there, but this time it's a call that goes the way of the Whitecaps. Bases loaded for Andrew Soika.
1: And Kyle McCoy leaning on that best out pitch that he does have, which is the slider. And again, he's not going to overpower you. He has to rely on pitchability, and I thought he hit his spot, so that's frustrating to not get the call. But now lefty on lefty here. He'll probably go right back to leaning on that pitch a little bit, try to go away from Soika because he's proven that he can hit pitches on the inside half.
0: He'll work from the windup. First pitch is high and away.
1: Ooh,
0: McCoy, 6'6", 205. Boy, it must feel like, especially for a lefty, going up against someone of that physical stature, almost like he's dropping baseballs out of the sky.
1: Really?
0: The 1-1. Just a bit outside. I was talking to Thomas Bruss about this. Bruss, out of the Whitecaps bullpen, measures 6'8", 275 pounds. He is large and in charge. You wouldn't want any part of having to face him. We might see him tonight. Ooh, took something off, and Soika was way out in front. 2-2.
1: Well, and in an era where being overpowering is kind of the calling card for a lot of pitchers, it's what you're looking for. It's kind of an enigma when you look at someone like Kyle McCoy and his craftiness, but he needs to be that way here.
0: 2-2. Wave and a miss. Soik is out, and so are the Caps in a long first. To the second, no score on Whitecaps Radio and TV.
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0: 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Second inning, Whitecaps loaded the bases to no avail, so it's Lucas Ellisall out for his second inning of work. Caps and the Dragons, and tonight, as we broadcast to you live inside our Gordon Food Service broadcast booth, Dan Hasty and Nate Wangler. Nate, the Whitecaps can make it back-to-back victories tonight, and it's been a while since they've been able to do that.
1: It's been a long time for this team, and I mean, the reality is that it's just going to help to continue to build the confidence. And you know, you could kind of sense it even in the win yesterday, the sense of relief on the faces of a lot of players after winning that one. It feels good to win. We know why we're here. It's that development, but winning still very much important to these competitors.
0: Whitecaps last back-to-back victory set comes all the way back in mid-April, when the Caps were in that six-game series in Lansing, in which they swept that six-game series from the Lugnuts. Kind of hard to believe that the Caps had a seven-game win streak at one point this year. They were 12-7. They were in first place. We often make the joke up here in the broadcast booth, we'll always have 12-7. But the good news for these guys is that when the calendar gets to a couple of weeks from now, everything resets and the Caps go back to 0-0. Over but low to Yerlin Kampanen, 2-2.
1: And you have to have a little bit of sympathy for how the complexion and the outlook and the roster changed over the course of that week and to following weeks with the injuries and the moving around different pieces on the team. It was kind of a whirlwind for a second there.
0: 2-2, got him swinging. Kampanen goes down on strikes. Second strikeout for Lucas Ellisall. One away.
1: Good straight fastball that time from Ellisall. You could tell Kampanen didn't know it was coming to with that late half-hearted swing. Good elevated spot for it. Just puts it. That's just a confidence pitch right there and takes him down on strike three.
0: You know, you go back 20 and 30 years to watch pitch sequencing in the game of baseball, and it's completely flipped since that time. It used to be a couple of get-me-over fastballs, maybe to try to establish getting ahead in the count. And then and only then would you see the off-speed pitch start to be incorporated. Strike one to fail. Make it 0-2. But now, it's the total opposite. You just mentioned that fastball getting on Yerlin Kampanen. There was a point in time where you could not get away with a 1-2 fastball because there were too many guys who were too good at hitting those. John Michael Fail. Cannot hit that one. That's three strikeouts for Lucas. Two away in the second.
1: And the vertical movement he can generate from his off-speed stuff, I mean, is impressive. Wow. It's more of a sinker, more of a kind of almost like a changeup of some sort right there from Lucas Ellisall. But you've seen him go breaking ball first pitch multiple times today.
0: Alcantara blasts away deep to left. This one is gone. Alfredo Alcantara gets into one, sends it over 100 miles per hour, and the Dayton Dragons strike first. It's 1-0 here in the second inning. Well, we talked about that sequencing and the starting of at-bats with breaking balls. That time, that's exactly what Lucas Ellisall did. Tried to go with the slider, but he left it in the middle of the plate.
1: And most of those breakers tonight have not been of that variety. He's been able to bury a lot of them, which have enticed a lot of swings. But you're right, just kind of spun that one up a little bit. And Alcantara, despite a low batting average this year, home run number 7. He's been swinging a good bat in terms of the power numbers this season, so just caught a breaking ball in a really good spot that time.
0: I want to go back to the swing and miss pitch from Ellisall, the one that got out number 2 on John Michael Fail. That one catches the bottom of the zone, and the count is nothing in 2. That was a changeup, Nate, and usually with changeup, spin rates are awfully low, usually around maybe 1,300 to 1,400. That one was so low that it actually registered in red.
1: Wow.
0: On the board, 833. in RPMs, which is unheard of.
1: So using gravity to your advantage, essentially, is like just pulls it down at the very end. Oh, that's a good pitch. And one he continues to work on, too.
0: That's devastating if that's what he has. 1-2. I think he just tried to go with it again. 2 balls and 2 strikes, and it was 8.07. Those rotations per minute. There's a whole lot less to it. Tried to do it a third time. That'll load it up on Jacob Friend. Peyton Stovall would bat if Friend reaches. I actually went slider that time. Let's see if Ellisalt can work around that two-out solo shot. Missed. I think he also landed in a funny spot. It's ball four. You can see him kind of look down as he came off the mound. Now he's digging at that spot where he's trying to land. Two-out base runner, Jacob Friend, and it brings up Peyton Stovall for the Dragons.
1: So it's interesting because they categorize it as a kick change. Now, I don't know if that's just the way you hold the baseball. I was thinking like a split change because that's also a very low RPM pitch that drops similarly to what we've seen. So it's interesting. There's so many different ways of holding a changeup. You have a Vulcan change. You have a circle change. So it's just really how you hold the pitch, which they all have different shapes to them.
0: That's become sort of a trendy type of pitch in baseball the last couple of years. Looks like a traditional, but it has that sharp downward, like almost like a splitter.
1: Yeah.
0: And now the pitching coach, Dan Riccobal, go out and chat with Lucas Ellisalt.
1: So I almost wonder if split change and kick change are almost the same thing, just called different things. Because you also see that with certain pitches. Like, it's the same exact movement. It's just it's maybe called a couple of different names.
0: So the grip, unlike a normal changeup where the fingers lie flat across the baseball, the pitcher actually raises or spikes their middle finger. Don't show me which one that is. Completely off the ball. And then the kick is by lifting that middle finger, the pitcher then forces the ball to be released off of their ring finger, which is what gets that access to go down. And you're seeing it more and more around baseball now. Here's Peyton Stovall and a quick look towards first. I think Friend was thinking about taking second base. 2 balls, no strikes on Peyton Stovall, who had 2 home runs here back on Tuesday. 1-0 Dayton, top of the second inning. Got the fastball by him that time. 94. 2-1.
1: And it can sneak up on you. Again, you just have to locate it properly and sequence it properly, which I think he's done here tonight.
0: It'd be interesting to talk to him about the variation of that kick change because so many pitchers have started to adopt it, but being able to master the changeup at a lower level of the minor leagues feels like a big calling card and something that not every pitcher is capable of doing. Stovall whips this one. Center field, spur, tracks it down, and that's the top of the second. Stovall squared that one up a long way out towards center field, but Spur hauls it in. Let's go to the bottom of the second. Dayton gets the run on the Alcantara blast. It's 1-0 Dragons on Whitecaps Radio and TV.
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4: Sanchez make this play before, but he might have just been thinking one step ahead there, just couldn't corral it on the spin that time. Of course, Heel does have a little bit of speed too, but job turning around a pitch low in the zone that time for Heel, getting around on it.
5: Here's Junior Tillian. And you can sort of tell that if the Caps are going to have a back-to-back victory scenario unfold here tonight, when you couple it with last night, it's really feeling like it's going to come down to these right-handed hitters. You saw how good McCoy was in the first against the lefties he faced. Tillian shoots one out to right field. It's playable. Yerlin Campanan. Ooh, look out. Back a couple steps. Had to haul it in on a big back pedal for out number one.
4: We talked about the games that Sun's playing. Looks like maybe in right field a little bit too. Confidant uncomfortable settling underneath that one. Fortunately for them, able to pull it in.
5: That'll bring up Caleb Spurr.
4: But you're right, McCoy was exceptionally hard on left-handed hitters down in low A. A lot of strikeouts, a lot of swing and miss. So you're right, it could come down to the righties.
5: Here's another one of them. Spurr takes strike one. Well, wanted to give a little shout out to one of the other teams here in this great city of Grand Rapids. You know, it was during the baseball offseason that the West Michigan Whitecaps won Minor League Baseball's Organization of the Year. Well, looks like the Caps have a little company, because earlier today, the Grand Rapids Gold, the NBA G League affiliate of the Denver Nuggets, were bestowed the highest honor in the G League, the NBA G League's Franchise of the Year. Well, it's safe to say there are some pretty tightly ran ships here in Grand Rapids as far as these professional teams go. Runner goes, wave and a miss, throw to second base, on target, strike him out, throw him out, double play for the Dragons. But again, a huge congratulations to the Grand Rapids Gold. Let's go to the third inning. 1-0 Dayton in front on Whitecaps Radio and TV.
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0: Nightcaps. We were just talking about the Grand Rapids Gold 25-26 NBA G League Franchise of the Year. Also wanted to just bookend that saying congratulations to Steve Jabara, who is the president of the Grand Rapids Gold, who's been doing just a tremendous job there. Ended up winning the NBA G League's Executive of the Year honor for the third straight time. You know, you win it those first two times, and okay, but the third time you end up as Franchise of the Year, you sort of have to win Exec of the Year.
1: Right. The three.
0: Well deserved.
1: Yeah, absolutely. And they do a great job. And of course, I've had a chance to fill in on a few of those and do a few games with you. And the entertainment component, they do exceptionally well. The broadcast is run really well. I love just everything that they bring. In terms of the entertainment component, too, they do such an exceptional job at that. And really, just from that perspective, the city of Grand Rapids is really just taking a massive step forward. You think of, obviously, the amphitheater and everything, but the Grand Rapids Gold have certainly added to that. And I think they've only grown in popularity with every single passing year. You've seen that with a lot of the crowds there, too.
0: 1-2, swing and a miss. Sanchez goes down on strikes. Ellisalt with another punch out. Give him 4 here in the early go. All swinging third strikes as well.
1: And was that same kick change that we've been talking about?
0: I think that was
1: the slider. Yeah, it is tough to tell. And that's the thing, is like a lot of interesting shapes from Ellisalt, right? Like you got the breaking ball. You also have the slider that's less used. And then you have that kick change as well. But it seems like he's getting a better feel for all of them.
0: Inside to Alfredo Duno. I'll never forget a conversation we were able to have with Ryan Garko, who's now the assistant general manager of the Detroit Tigers. Was in player development for a long, long time. Still has quite a presence there, I'm sure. But an assistant GM, he's worked his way up, even despite having started at a pretty advanced position. 1-1 to Duno. Smokes it. Trouble. Deep left center. This ball is gone. Alfredo Duno is at it again. One of the best sluggers in minor league baseball goes deep. 2-0 Dayton, thanks to the Cincinnati Reds' number one prospect.
1: Alfredo Duno, the way he swings the bat, there's only one real result that he's looking for, I feel like, every time he's up there. And that's to hit it as far as he humanly can. That big one-arm follow-through off a pitch right on the lower inside half. Looked like a fastball that time, but got around on it. And he swings out of his shoes, but for good reason, because if he gets it, it goes.
0: And the way K-Zone had it described, they actually said that was a very good pitch by Ellisalt. But, and then you were talking about this yesterday, and I don't know how much this applies to Alfredo Duno, but when you hit a pitch that is located that well, that hard, and that far, you're kind of making the point yesterday that this game has almost probably turned into more of a guessing game now than ever before. Here's Keon Vu. 1-1, the toss. Make it 2-1.
1: Your brain almost has to be a supercomputer if you want to hit in professional baseball. You not only do you have to know the scouting report, you also have to pick up on tendencies as you go and see, you know, what pitch is working for them tonight. Where do they want to put certain things? And, yeah, kind of anticipate what's coming.
0: Good breaking ball there. Catches the edge. It's 2-2.
1: I mean, we were talking about Jacob Mizorowski and his over 300 pitches that are over 100 miles an hour this year. Like, how do you hit it? Because you have to know it's coming.
0: Two, two, said to be high. That was an entire red dot in the strike zone for Lucas Ellisalt. That's got to be so frustrating. Here's his payoff. Vu takes one down low. He lost him. Boy, the last couple of sequences for Lucas Ellisalt don't feel like he did anything all that egregious. The home run was on a tough pitch and looked like he got strike three on Keon Vu, but to no avail. 1-1 out, And it brings up Carter Graham.
1: It's been tough to get strikes in the top part of the zone here tonight. We saw McCoy get squeezed on a few up in the zone, led to that bases loaded situation for the Caps. And that time Ellisalt doesn't get the strike on what was a really good fastball.
0: Right down the middle to Carter Graham. Well, we were talking about the Grand Rapids Gold. Now, another team that plays out of that building is the Grand Rapids Griffins. Just had their season wrap up a couple of weeks ago. Little check on the runner Vu at first, nothing doing. One of the great voices of West Michigan sports, Bob Kaser, is in the building tonight. He is contractually obligated to come see us. 0-1. Grounder through the hole at short in the left field. Base hit. Perfect read by Vu. He's headed to third, and the throw is not in time. Little off target as well. Runners at the corners, and for as good as Lucas Ellisalt has looked, and he's had some strong moments tonight, now all of a sudden he's given up two and two and a third innings, and he's in a bit of a trouble spot here.
1: You talk about hitability. I mean, Carter Graham is exactly that in the middle of this Dayton lineup, and we've seen it in both ways this year, right? Consistent, high average, 431 on base, but you add the power in there too with seven homers, so it's a good job shooting that one through the left side, shortening up. Now you put Yearland Confidant in a really good position here.
0: They actually just called time because apparently Lucas Ellisalt went to his mouth, and now they're asking him to get rid of the baseball. But here comes Julio Murillo, the manager of the Dayton Dragons. He just wanted some clarification on that. But you notice that both of those umpires both stopped play. They didn't assess a ball there, though they did. So it's ball one on Confidant. Part of that list of the infractions that you don't talk about a whole lot in the pitch clock era. Confidant struck out his first time. Perfect spot. Outside rail at 92. It's 1-1. Infield's pulled over to the right side on this left-handed hitter. Set in the 1-1 pitch to Yearland Confidant. Chops it to second. Can they get two? Penny to Hayden to Pennington. And the Whitecaps are out of the jam. 4-6-3, and the Caps get out of further trouble. Couple of solo shots against Lucas Ellisalt. 2-0 Dayton in front on Whitecaps Radio and TV.
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0: Hastie starts it off against Kyle McCoy. 2-0 Dayton out in front. Dan Hastie, Nate Wangler with you. It is a very full ballpark, especially down that third base line. 1-1 the count on Woody. I got a feeling there's going to be even a few more people here tomorrow night because we are honoring Woody at the ballpark here. Although it's not the one at the plate, it's the Woody from the movie Toy Story. It's Toy Story Jersey Night here at the ballpark. And Woody Haydeene, who was named after said character from the film franchise, is 1-2. Stays alive, 1-2. I can tell you this, there was nobody happier than the folks in the administrative office for the West Michigan Whitecaps the day they found out that Woody Haydeene was coming back in time for Toy Story Jersey Night. Another 1-2. Leaves it alone, count runs even.
1: Well, and it's the easiest selection for someone to model the jersey at the same exact time, right? Like, who else would be the option in this case? So, no, they're really cool-looking jerseys. I'm looking forward to that.
0: He was born to wear that uniform. Cut and a miss. He's down on strikes this time. One up and one down for West Michigan in their half of the third inning. It brings up Jack Penny. And Penny has the best swing of the night so far for West Michigan. An opposite field double back in that first inning when the Caps loaded the bases to no avail. And so far, this has been a much improved Kyle McCoy from the last time he took the mound. Took the mound in a game at Great Lakes. Gave up 5 runs in just an inning and 2/3. Now the 1-0. Make it a ball and a strike. We're talking about Penny's numbers last year. So good and so under the radar, sort of all at the same time. This time he caroms a foul, 1-2, but Jack Penny now sits as a Tigers top 30 prospect to some of the ranking services. Here's his 1-2. Down he goes. Wave and a miss. Penny is out number 2. Back-to-back punch-outs for Kyle McCoy, who's starting to find that rhythm.
1: Yeah, now he's into that flow a little bit, and that was the slider right there. And again, just so hard. We talked about how tricky he's been for left-handed hitters, and that's well out of the zone. But, you know, until the very last second, Jack Penny just sees that coming right down the middle. Swings right past it.
0: Here's Garrett Pennington. Check swing foul. By the way, wanted to just tie this up. Penny is the Tigers' number 22 prospect, says Baseball America. So he's not in both the pipeline and the Baseball America. It's Pennington shoots that one off the mound, backhanded by Stovall, and he can't get a clean grip on it. Should go as an infield single for Garrett Pennington. Second time GP has been on base. That'll bring up Bryce Rainer for West Michigan. That does go as a single for Garrett.
1: And a little surprised that time because you see Carlos Sanchez coming from the left side of your screen. I realize Peyton Stovall is just trying to make a play right there. But if Sanchez fields that one, at least he's going in the direction of first base. Can make a play. Interesting choice to cut him off that time.
0: Lefty-lefty matchup. Rainer taps one to the right side. Should be an easier play this time for Stovall. And that's the bottom of the third. We'll go to the fourth with the Dayton Dragons holding a 2-0 lead over the West Michigan Whitecaps. Nate's got a look at the scores.
2: It's the Out of Town Scoreboard. A look at all the scores from Detroit Tiger affiliates and Major League Baseball. Here's Nate Wangler.
1: A rough night at the office down in Low A Lakeland. Top of the fourth inning. Right now, Fort Myers on top, 10-0 in that game. Only one hit for Lakeland as it stands right now. That's Jude Warwick with a hit in that game. Malachi Witherspoon, another one of the top 30 prospects, getting a start here tonight for Lakeland. It was a short outing for him. 3 runs and just 1 out recorded in that appearance. It was a strikeout for Malachi Witherspoon. Elsewhere around the Midwest League, Wisconsin and Cedar Rapids scoreless in the top of the first. Right now, Wisconsin 4.5 games out of first place in the Western Division, albeit they would have to get up catch up to the South Bend Cubs, who put up 67 runs the last time they played against Wisconsin. Lansing and Great Lakes, no score, top of the third. Dayton needs a little bit of help from Lansing in this series. Right now, two games behind Great Lakes for that first place spot. Lake County 1-0 over Fort Wayne, top of the third, bottom one, and South Bend and Quad Cities, no score in Quad Cities tonight. Beloit and Peoria, no score in the first inning. Double-A Erie, 3-0 lead in favor of the Seawolves as they go into the bottom of the third in that ball game. Isaac Pacheco with a couple of RBIs, a seventh home run of the year for the former Midwest League Player of the Year for Pacheco in that game. A two-run shot helped them get out to that 3-0 lead on the road in Richmond tonight. Carlos Pena on the mound, 2 1/3, one hit, no runs, 5 strikeouts. Let's talk a little bit more about Isaac Pacheco here in a little bit. First, we'll go into the fourth inning, 2-0 the lead in favor of the Dayton Dragons. Welcome you back in. Pride night, as well as our salute to cheese, National Cheese Day, here at LMCU Ballpark today. And all the different discounts went through yesterday. Lucas Ellisalt back to work in the fourth, and a fastball right down Main Street. Called a strike, 0-1. A great turnout for this ball game tonight. Lights around here at LMCU Ballpark. Get caps trying to make it two straight. Big bender, a swing and a miss. Time from John Michael Fail, 0-1 with a strikeout today. By the way, Toledo and Iowa has been postponed. Baseball in Iowa tonight. Doubleheader coming up on Saturday. Ooh, that one runs inside. I think they got the elbow guard to John Michael Fail. It did. Sometimes you don't know whether or not it was the bat or the guard. That time, clearly far enough inside. Michael Fail, John Michael Fail, ends up drawing. Hit by pitch. Here's Alfredo Alcantara. Yeah, Isaac Pacheco with home run number 7 in that game for Erie. So 3-0 lead in the bottom of the third. And in the name of progression not always being linear, ooh, Lucas Ellisalt looked like the landing zone is not where he needs it to be. Kind of tending to it right now. Made a gesture towards the home plate umpire, Richie Arredondo. That's why he's walking out to the mound right now. I'd be interested to see if we can take a peek at that last replay, maybe see if he fell off the mound or was unbalanced in his delivery. But regardless, we're ready to get going again. Man on first, nobody away. Fourth inning, 2-0 lead for the Dayton Dragons. Lucas Ellisalt able to get out of further trouble in the last half, thanks to a double play. Delivers a fastball low and away, 2 balls and no strikes. Here's a look at that one a little bit earlier. Maybe his foot twisted a little bit towards short. Haydeen on to second, one, on to first. And it's another double play for the 1-2 punch of Haydeen and Penny. Welcome back, 2 away in the fourth.
0: Those two are like the Tram and Lou of West Michigan. Those guys have been turning double plays so fluidly the last couple of years. It's almost like Jack Penny never left.
1: There's a sense of nostalgia with it every time you watch it. Strike on the outside half, no balls and one strike. But there is that element of chemistry that we talk about that certainly those two have. And it's been fun to watch them play.
0: Well, it's only apropos because Alan Trammell is in the building this week. He has been working with some of the Whitecaps' young players in the middle infield and helping them do all those little things right that he did for so many years, carving out a Hall of Fame career.
1: Can Ellisalt put it away? This ball misses away. 1 ball and 2 strikes. He's been working with the infielders a lot. Saw him earlier today working on those throws from across the diamond. It's crazy to look at just how much he's still moving around. And he's out there taking ground balls himself. I mean, he's in the line with the other players warming up before the game. Certainly someone that has guided a lot of the young players in the system.
0: And not just on the field, but I think he can also guide a lot of players off the field as well. Can't put a price tag on that.
1: Yeah, as someone who's been in every single different part of this business, whether it be on the field or in the front office. A lot of wisdom to share. Full count offering on its way. Chop to the right side. Does it stay fair? Yes, it does. Walks the tightrope. And Pennington puts it away. Another double play for the Caps. Still 2-0 Dayton. We go to the bottom of the fourth. Whitecaps Radio and TV.
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2: You've got the West Michigan Whitecaps on the ticket, West Michigan.
1: Ricardo Hurtado kicks off the bottom of the fourth. Watches a slider from McCoy grab the inside black, no balls, and one strike. Hurtado, Soika, and Heel. The Caps in their baby blues, their powder blues tonight. In West Michigan is Hurtado. Slings it into center field. Second time on base with that swing, and it's single back up the middle here to set up Andrew Soika. Well, for every double play the Whitecaps turn this season, Meyer will be donating $50 to local food banks through the Meyer Simply Give program. Whitecaps turn two on the field. Help out our friends at Meyer, keeping families fed in West Michigan. Makes it a real double play. And it's been a pair of double plays that have helped out the Caps defense. Lucas Salasalt on the mound. Andrew Soika, a cut and a miss. No balls and one strike. But 4-6-3 to put the third away. 6-4-3 to get two before Jacob Friend grounded out in the last half. Again, the benefit of having those two right back up the middle again. And Penny and Haydeen, who built that chemistry, part of that 2025 championship team a season ago. And they've looked good here tonight. Turning those two. Andrew Soika, who helped tie the ball game yesterday. Cuts and misses at a breaking ball, makes it a ball and two strikes. For all the struggles that the Caps have had offensively speaking, Soika has been a bright spot in all of it. On base still up over 400 and has shown good contact numbers as well, 18 RBIs. So watches a slider miss away, two balls and two strikes. 0 for 1 with a strikeout here today. So he waits the 2-2. Flares this one towards short. Sanchez gets it there in time. And what a stretch from Graham. There's a reason why yoga is included in the workout routine. Graham shows you why there. Does the splits, gets the out. Does advance the runner up to second, Ricardo Hurtado. What a tricky play that time for the first baseman, Samuel Heel, with the man on second and one away. So you'll follow this one off. But since it is National Cheese Day and our salute to cheese, some of the deals here tonight, $5 cheesy dippers, $5 chips and cheese, and the grilled cheese, too, $2 grilled cheese. Can't go wrong with that. We're talking, had a whole conversation about grilled cheese a couple of nights ago. Also, $1 cheese cups. He lifts that one foul off to the right side. No balls and two strikes. It is a fascinating thing. Got a couple of fun cheese facts in front of me. Apparently, it predates recorded history. Humans were making cheese long before we were writing things down. Evidence suggests. Seal watches this one bend outside, makes it a ball and two strikes. It's about 7,000 years ago in what is now considered Poland. It's highly likely the first cheese was discovered by an accident when milk was stored in travel containers and turned into cheese. This one bends inside, two balls and two strikes. So before we were even recording anything, we had cheese. Because what would a world be without it? Heel goes down swinging. Two-way on that strikeout.
0: I'm pretty sure there was a series of commercials when some of us were younger, but the tagline, "Behold the power of cheese." I remember that one pretty well.
1: It is.
0: I did find some cheese-based trivia if you are interested in taking a shot at it.
1: Yeah, let's do it. Since we're on the topic, Tillian takes a slider on the outside, black 0-1.
0: All right, here's your first one. What cheese is most commonly used in grilled cheese sandwiches?
1: I'm going to go with Colby cheese or Colby Jack.
0: Your choices are...
1: Blue
0: cheese, brie, feta, or cheddar.
1: Ooh, cheddar.
0: Yes, that's correct.
1: Okay. Thanks. No balls and two strikes against Tillian. Runner at second here in the bottom of the fourth. Caps down 2-0. Tillian takes upstairs 1-2.
0: What cheese is commonly sprinkled over pasta? Parmesan, Havarti, Swiss, or queso fresco?
1: I thought maybe it was like Gouda or something. No, I'm kidding. It's Parmesan, right?
0: It is Parmesan.
1: Be. All right.
0: Get the grater out.
1: Tell me when. Tillian swings and misses in that strike three. That'll end the inning. Talk more about cheese on the other side. Let's go to the fifth here on the Whitecaps Baseball Network.
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